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2: Hello there, it's Richard Smith here with another A to Z of Pop Trivia Challenge for you, and I'm looking for the answer to the following question. What G had a hit in the UK charts in 2007 with Annie, Let's Not Wait? What G had a hit in the UK charts in 2007 with Annie, Let's Not Wait? Okay, your time's up. Did you get it? Well, the answer is the Guillemots. That's all for now, but please do join me again soon here on your favourite station for more from the files of the A to Z of Pop. I'll see you later. Do take care. Ta-ra!
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0: from Greens leader Zach Polanski. Labour peer Baroness Thangam Debonair says her party's serious about issues like housing in the area.
1: I think that the renter issue, actually, that's one where we've got a really strong message, which Sir Carl, I know, has campaigned on. It says under a Labour government, things do change. They will take a long time to change. The supply of housing in London is a big job.
0: It's understood the execution of an ex-US Army major who killed 13 people in Texas will be live-streamed to the public. Donald Trump's ordered a firing squad to kill Nidal Hassan after he went on a shooting spree at Fort Hood in 2009. Search warrants issued for the King's Brothers Sandringham home and former one in Windsor in February have been found to be unlawful. The High Court's heard procedural errors led to legislation being applied incorrectly against Andrew Mountbatten Windsor. An investigation into allegations of misconduct in public office, which the former prince denies, is ongoing. Joshua Rosenberg's a legal expert.
2: Thames Valley Police have admitted that they shouldn't have made this application under Section 8 and that it didn't apply. We don't know who the judge is who did this, but he's been overturned by agreement by the High Court. You see, all this has been going on behind the scenes over the past few months.
0: Two men have been arrested on suspicion of trespassing an RAF base in Cambridgeshire. The Latvian nationals are in the custody of counter-terror police. An inquest has found three sisters who were pulled from the sea off the Brighton coast took their own lives. The mother of the women in their 30s died by drowning in 2010. And Erling Haaland's calling for unity on and off the field. It says Manchester City appeal against their guilty verdict for breaching financial rules. That's the latest. I'm Laura Safe.
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4: Good morning, welcome to Anchor Radio. Here's the weather forecast for our region today. Friday looks to be rainy with heavy rain forecast at times. Clear into the afternoon, becoming bright with just a few scattered showers and a strong westerly breeze. Top temperature for you at 15 degrees Celsius.
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0: First out in 1983 from a self-titled album, that is Madonna then, and Holiday. So our link from Jailhouse Rock. You're going to like this. You might buy rock on your holidays.
1: Oh, yes, yeah. Very nice.
0: That needed a clap, didn't it? If you didn't get that one, then you'll get this. Our last one in the threads. Martha and the Muffins. To this title. You'll get it.

0: Canadian band Martha and the Muffins then from 1980. Number 6 in Australia, number 10 in the UK with that.
1: Tim Cooper, the Red Thread.
0: Well, of course, for Madonna and Holiday, you might go to the beach, or you probably will, depending on your holiday. You go to the beach on your holidays. Many thanks for joining me then on the Red Thread and trying to work them out. Yeah!

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1: Here's some great news and a great success story regarding the Nuneaton Trust on Trust Food Bank. Since we started our campaign towards the end of last year, the percentage increase in donations, just wait for this figure, this is just astronomical, a 299% increase in donations. A big thank you, therefore, to everyone who has supported and donated. We're always looking for more donations, of course. Donation points may be found within the George Eliot Hospital at the main League of Thrones tea bar, next to the Voluntary Service Office, and at the Lewis House ground floor kitchen. If you have an inquiry or would like some more information, you can email christian.hancocks@geh.nhs.uk. We look forward to your continued support.
2: This is Ian Jousey inviting you to join me for the Golden Years at 10 a.m. this Saturday morning to enjoy 2 hours of great music from the golden age of the 1950s, 1960s and 1970s. It's a trip down memory lane like no other. The 1950s was a decade that significant transition from post-war recovery to increasing prosperity. The 1960s was a time of a youth-driven cultural revolution culminating with the swinging 60s, and the 1970s was a colourful decade that brought us industrial upheaval and strikes and the winter of discontent. Through it all, the music shone through. We cover the birth of rock and roll, the swinging 60s, Motown, glam rock, punk and new wave. It's all here in the Golden Years every Saturday morning at 10 a.m. here on Anchor Radio.
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5: So we start this hour of the show, DNCE, Cake by the Ocean, ending up at Lily Allen and Air Balloon. So every song connects to the next, that's why it's called The Red Thread. Sometimes the links are sensible, often they're tenuous, and often they're just crazy. Can you work them out? Or just enjoy the music? Here we go with The Red Threads.

That's the US band DNCE from 2015. Got number 4 in the UK with that, they did. And number 10 in New Zealand, where the red thread is heard. So welcome to the show then. I'm Tim Cooper, so every song connects. That's why it's called The Red Threads. It's a connection. A connection thing. So from the title of our first song then, somehow, to this lot.

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1: From 2000, that is Add to Your Mind, famously beaten in the charts to number one by Spillers Groove Jet and Sophie Ellis-Bextor in 2000. So who were that lot, Ben? They were Dane Bowers and Victoria Beckham. So a link from Cake by the Ocean, Victoria Sponge. That cake. There you go. Victoria Beckham. So a link from Cake by the Ocean, Victoria Sponge. That cake. There you go. So it was those two in that song, Out of Your Minds. And who else?

Number two in Spain, number two in Australia in 1995. Inat Camosi, that was. Here comes the hot stepper from our previous song, Out of Your Mind, Dane Bowers, Victoria Beckham, and True Steppers. True Steppers, from True Steppers to Hot Stepper. Yes, it's the Red Thread. Every song connects. So you should get our next link then, from that title to this title.

So that's Katy Perry, worldwide hit in 2007, and that is Hot and Cold. From Here Comes the Hot Stepper, being our previous one, title to title, as is our next link, because every song connects. Coming soon, our Cooper classic, Tenuous One, but you should get this if you know the title of this song.

0: Well, if you didn't know the name of that track, you can probably guess it anyway. That's Water from 2023, so from Katy Perry and Hot and Cold. Hot and Cold Water, of course it was. We're going tenuous pretty soon. Who was that artist, though, with the last song, Testing Your Musical Knowledge? From South Africa, she is. Who was it? That's going to help you next, then.
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number 9 increased where the red thread is heard in what year? 2011. That was Macklemore and Ryan Lewis. And the ceiling can't hold us. Indeed. I had a ceiling like that once. So our previous song was Water, and Tyler was the name of the South African singer. So of course, you get ceiling tiles, can't you? I say, of course, I've got the answers in front of me, haven't I? So that was our link then from Tyler. So the ceiling can't hold us. To this title. Britney Spears.

0: Britney Spears from 2000 from the album Oops, I Did It Again, and that is Stronger. So from Macklemore and Ryan Lewis, Ceiling Can't Hold It. If the ceiling can't hold, you need to make it stronger. Indeed. In six songs, we're going to be at Lily Allen then and Air Balloon. So where next from Britney Spears there? Spears, eh?
1: This is The Red Thread.
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There's an accolade for you. See, you never know where we're going to go next on this show, do you? That is the duo Mint Royale, Neil Claxton and Chris Baker from Manchester, and the song from 2002, The Sexiest Man in Jamaica. What was that link then? From Britney Spears. Well, to Spearmint, to Mint Royale. It's time for our tenuous one then, after that. From Mint Royale and Sexiest Man in Jamaica to Jimmy Cliff, I Can See Clearly Now. What's our link?

0: I can see clearly now. There's still my Johnny Nash in 1972. But this is the newer hour of the show, that is the 90s, up to the present day, because that was the cover done by Jimmy Cliff in 1993. Why was it done? It was done for the film Cool Runnings. The film, the soundtrack to that movie, it was done for that. And of course, you might know, that was about a Jamaican bobsleigh team. And our previous song, yeah. The Sexiest Man in Jamaica.
1: Yeah, really good.
0: So that was our link. Well done if you got that. That was in that film, Cool Runnings. Slowing it down then, for my last artist, to this title.

0: From 2003, that is Dido then, and White Flag from Genius. On 88.9
1: 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From the Sky News Centre at 3, the Green Party has conceded they won't win the Holborn and St Pancras by-election. A spokesperson says taking the fight to Labour in one of

0: is actually more impacting on your functioning.
1: A police force has admitted warrants used to raid two of the former Prince Andrew's homes in February were unlawful, but insists he remains under investigation. Procedural errors meant they were issued under the incorrect section of law. It's understood the public will be able to watch the execution of an ex-US Army major who in 2009 killed 13 people at Fort Hood in Texas. Nidal Hassan's death is expected to be live-streamed. More than 4,000 heat records have been broken so far this year at weather stations across the UK. Sky News analysis suggests there have been 119 days in which a new hot weather high was set somewhere in the country. And the Manchester City boss faces the media for the first time since the club were found guilty of breaching Premier League financial rules. He'll hold his pre-match news conference ahead of Sunday's trip to Liverpool. That's the latest. I'm Laura Safe.
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3: Good morning, welcome to Anchor Radio. Here's the weather forecast for our region today. Friday looks to be rainy with heavy rain forecast at times. Clear into the afternoon, becoming bright with just a few scattered showers and a strong westerly breeze. Top temperature for you at 15 degrees Celsius.
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0: there, everyone, and welcome again to the A to Z of Pop with me, Richard Smith. This programme is brought to you in association with Specsavers Opticians, and over the next hour or so here on Hospital Radio, I'll be playing you some of the best songs from the biggest stars of pop music from a specific year from the 1960s to today. Well, if you've never heard it before, the idea of the programme is this. It's either artist names or song titles that begin with various letters of the alphabet, and they're all taken from one and the same year. And on the programme today, we're going to be taking a special look at 2001. And amongst the stars on parade for us today were the likes of Nicole Kidman and Ewan McGregor, S Club 7, Gabrielle, Ronan Keating, Faith Hill, and Robbie Williams and Jane Horrocks. An eclectic mix, I'm sure you'll agree, so all you need to do for now, though, is to just settle back, relax, and stay tuned to us here on your favourite station for the A to Z of Pop. And we're going to kick off the show today with two tunes from the same film of that particular year. The film was Moulin Rouge.
1: Where's all my soul, sisters? Let me hear your flow, sisters.
0: This is the tune that actually made the charts for Christina Aguilera, Lil' Kim, Pink and Maya, Lady Marmalade. And we're going to follow this up very quickly with Nicole Kidman and Ewan McGregor.

0: Pin back your luggers, ladies and gentlemen, boys and girls, grannies and grandmas. It's Richard Smith.
1: It's Richard Smith.
0: It's Richard Smith.
1: It's Richard Smith.
0: It's Richard Smith.

I say, it's powerful stuff, isn't it? Come what may, covering the letter C, Nicole Kidman and Ewan McGregor holding his voice for an inordinate time and come what may. And Lady Marmalade before that, Christina Aguilera, which made it qualify for this show under the letter A, Little Kim, Pink and Maya. And as I say, they both came from the film Moulin Rouge, which was a big box office hit. I remember watching it, and the only seat I could get was right down at the very front of the cinema. And you know where it is, if you've ever sat there, you're looking at it, you're stretching your neck right back and you can't see a thing. Still, it was a good film. Moving right along, let's have a look at the letter D now with S Club 7 and another number one from our featured year of 2001. Don't Stop Moving.

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1: You certainly are, and the S Club 7 people before that, and Don't Stop Moving. This edition of the programme is brought to you in association with Specsavers Opticians, and on the show today, as you've possibly gathered, we're looking at 2001. So stay with us right here on your favourite bedside radio station for much more from the files of the A to Z of Pop. Now, I have to admit, not knowing too much about our next artiste, but covering the letter E, here's Eve, and Who's That Girl? In fact, I'll have a look at the Book of Knowledge and I'll find out who that girl is.

0: Right, well, you'll be pleased to know I have consulted the Book of Knowledge over Eve, and US rapper born Eve Jeffers in Philadelphia, who is also a member of Puff Riders, and Gwen Stefani is also a part of Eve. So there you are. I suppose you have all the information you need, and maybe some that you weren't really interested in anyway. Eve, who's that girl?
1: With more music variety, it's the A to Z of Pop with Richard Smith.

0: When I was doing the research for this particular program, I saw that and thought of you. I'm in the mood for love, Jules Holland and Jamiroquai. Yes, an unlikely combination, but it worked for me. Anyway, well, if you've just tuned in, hello there, you're listening to Hospital Radio, a friend by your bedside and me, Richard Smith, with the A to Z of Pop. It's a look at the songs and the stars from a specific year from the 1960s to the present day, and today we're looking at 2001. Coming up in the second half of the show, this.
1: It's Richard Smith and the A to Z of Pop.

0: kind of music on your favourite station. It's Richard Smith and the A to Z of Pop. Yeah.
1: It sounds great, that doesn't it? Hope you can stay with us for the next 30 minutes or so right here on Hospital Radio for some more from the files of the A to Z of Pop. It affects me like that, Ronan, as well. Ronan Keating, and he's loving each day as if it was the last.

0: thing.
1: Well, that's nice. I'll have tuppence worth. Anyway, there we are. Jennifer Lopez and My Love Don't Cost a Thing, it says here. Ronan Keating before that. Loving Each Day as If It Was the Last. And all that sort of carry on. K and L of the A to Z of 2001 covered quite nicely there. Let's look at the letter N now with Victoria Beckham. Yes, her. That's it. Not such an innocent girl, you know.

because that there will be Outkast and Miss Jackson. Yes, preceded by Victoria Beckham, and she's not such an innocent girl, you know. You're in tune with us here on Hospital Radio. It's the A to Z of Pop with me, Richard Smith. And this edition of the programme is brought to you in association with Specsavers Opticians. On the show today, we're looking at artist names or song titles from 2001. So please do stay with us right here on your bedside radio station for much more from the files of the A to Z of Pop. Sounded like something out of the 60s then, wasn't it? From the Beatles. Ooh! Continuing now, covering the letter R with a group called Io. And a ditty entitled Rapture. And the reason they had to change the name to Io, because their original name, Vio, clashed with a laptop computer. Funny how things work out, isn't it?

0: do you?
1: It's a good job it's not television, I can tell you. Just about to open the mic frame and start coughing. There we are, Faith Hill, got a lot of time for her, and The Way You Love Me. It was Rapture before that, Io. And as I say, they had to change their name rather quickly under threat of a lawsuit from a big computer company, so there we are. Now then, have you ever been stuck in a moment you can't get out of? It's a very poor attempt at a link, I know, but the best I could do under short circumstances. Stuck in a moment you can't get out of, U2 covering the letter U.

0: You two stuck in a moment you can't get out of. Well, there we are. That's about all I've got time for today. It's flown by again, hasn't it? This edition of the programme was brought to you in association with Specsavers Opticians, and I certainly hope that you've enjoyed the last hour here on Your Bedside Friend, taking an A to Z look at 2001.
1: On Your Bedside Friend, it's Richard Smith and the A to Z of Pop.
0: Now then, just like that bad penny, I'll be turning up again with more from the A to Z of Pop very soon right here on your favourite station. So many thanks for your company today. And until the next time, this is Richard Smith wishing you all a very, very speedy recovery. Do take care and look after yourselves. I'm going to leave you for now with my final tune from 2001. Came by way of the Swing When You're Winning album from Robbie Williams, starring this time Jane Horrocks on the supporting vocal. And they're going to talk about those things. I'll see you later. Take care. Ta-ra!

0: finish there. You saying that I'm wrong.
1: You said I had to think about Kylie when I was doing this, and I was.
0: You obviously weren't thinking about Kylie, were you? Thinking about June Whitfield.
1: I can't hear you.
0: Yeah, well, you're thinking about June Whitfield. That's who you were thinking about.
1: I had to think about somebody. You told me Kylie.
0: Well, listen, you just came in wrong, and then it got progressively worse from there. You started wrong, then it just went worse.
1: I can't hear you, cut it out.
0: It went bad, bad, bad, bad, right towards
1: the end. Who said bad? When you sang.
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3: From the Sky News Centre at 4, the Holborn and St Pancras by-election in North London has been won by Labour.
4: I hereby declare that Segal Abdiwali has been duly elected as Member of Parliament for Holborn and St Pancras.
3: The new Labour MP for the area, Segal Abdiwali, won the seat with 12,292 votes. She came to Camden as a child refugee. Addressing the crowd after winning, Miss Abdiwali says she wants young people to get opportunities like she did.
5: A home instead of the street, a good job instead of insecurity, public service that works with people instead of profit, an apprenticeship that opens the door. That is what I want to deliver for Holborn and St Pancras.
3: Meanwhile, Zach Polansky says he will absolutely continue as Green Party leader despite coming second. There are calls for radical reform to support people with autism and ADHD in England. A government-commissioned review warns the current system falls short and should be needs-based instead of diagnosis-dependent. It also found there's a risk of misdiagnosis.

0: And Kit Harington says the Harry Potter television series is doing the books more than justice. The actor will be playing Gilderoy Lockhart in the second season. That's the latest. I'm Laura Safe.
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2: Good morning, welcome to Anchor Radio. Here's the weather forecast for our region today. Friday looks to be rainy with heavy rain forecast at times. Clear into the afternoon, becoming bright with just a few scattered showers and a strong westerly breeze. Top temperature for you at 15 degrees Celsius.
3: The Saunders annual Halloween costume party is on Friday, the 30th of October from 6:30. 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
4: Hello and welcome to The Chart Show. I'm Ray Oxley and today we're looking at the top 20 from the week ending the 30th of June 1966. And at number 20, up 9 places, it's Roy Orbison and Lana.

The Troggs slipping from 15 to 18, but it's upwards for Simon and Garfunkel from 23 to 17. And I Am a Rock. A winter.

This is The Chart Show with Ray Oxley for the week ending the 30th of June 1966. And it's a drop of four places to 16 for the Rolling Stones.

8th week in the charts for Ken Dodd at 14, and it's down as well for the Yardbirds at 13 with Over Under Sideways Down. Hey!

Georgie Fame on his way to number one in 3 weeks' time. No matter how many times they sing it, the Animals are sliding in the wrong direction at 11.

Hideaway from Dave D, Dozy, Beaky, Mick and Titch, reaching the highest point they'll make with this record at number 10, while the Hollies jump 10 places to 9, waiting for a bus.

Fast up from the Hollies at 9, while the Mamas and Papas drop 5 places to 8 in their 8th week on the charts with Monday Monday.

It's the weekend in the 30th of June, 1966. This is the Chart Show with Ray Oxley, and at number 7, it's a drop of 3 places for Percy Sledge.

sunny afternoon, rising from 5 to 3 for the Kinks. And at 2, as it was last week, it's Frank and Strangers in the Night.

Frank Sinatra is still at number two. This has been The Char Show with Ray Oxley from the week ending the 30th of June, 1966. Join me again when we'll relive the musical memories from another year. I'll leave you with the number one for the second week from the Beatles. It's Paperback Writer. Paperback.

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1: From the Sky News Centre at 5, the new Labour MP says her win in the Holborn and St Pancras by-election is a victory for diversity. Sagal Abdulwali has pledged to help young people get more opportunities. She won by a majority of more than 3,300 over the Green Party. Candidate Zach Polansky says he'll continue as the party's leader.
2: What just happened in Holborn and St Pancras is we over tripled our vote share. Of course I wanted to win. No one runs an election to lose. But ultimately what I've seen over the last few weeks are people who are excited about our plans for rent controls, tackling the climate crisis and nationalising Thames Water.
1: Experts are warning of a risk of misdiagnosing ADHD and autism in England. A government-commissioned review found the lines between social and medical issues are beginning to blur. It suggests people are being over-prescribed medications. Professor Peter Fonagies chaired the review.
3: You can find yourself being diagnosed for disorder when actually you have another disorder that nobody looked for but is actually more impacting on your functioning.
1: It's yet to be decided whether items seized during unlawful raids at two of Andrew Mountbatten Windsor's homes can be used by police. Yesterday, the High Court ruled there'd been a legal mistake in the process used to carry out the searches in February. The former prince denies wrongdoing. The number of so-called sextortion cases reported to a helpline are expected to more than double in a year. The Internet Watch Foundation shows there were 462 in the first 6 months of this year. More than 4,000 heat records have been broken so far this year at weather stations across the UK. Sky News analysis suggests there have been 119 days in which a new hot weather high was set. And the Manchester City boss faced

0: away to ABBA moments as they return on the 9th of October at 7:30 at the Saunders Club, Saunders Avenue, Bedworth.
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2: And greetings, classic lovers. Welcome along to another edition of Classical Moments with Anchor with yours truly, Pat Godfrey-Young. So for the next 55 or so minutes, I'm going to bring you some great classical music. You might have heard some of it, you might not. There might be a few surprises, I don't know. I haven't dug into the magic CD box yet. It's a box full of surprises, I promise you. 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And or 216 metres medium wave if you have an old-fashioned radio locally to Nuneaton, or indeed if you've tuned in online somewhere around the globe, you're all very, very welcome. So, kicking off the show, I'm going to start with a little bit of Eric Coates, and for the next, oh, I don't know how many minutes, 16, 17 minutes, we're going to play the London Suite, and three pieces of music thrown in there. I'll tell you all about that afterwards, but I hope you enjoy.

0: How about that? There we go. A little bit of Eric Coates to start the show off, and it's taken us to a nice round figure, 18 minutes past the hour, here on Anchor Radio. And that was what he called the London Suite. The first one was Covent Garden, the Tarantella, then the Meditations, the Westminster, and we had Knightsbridge March, that's the third movement. And we'll just have a quick look and see what has to be said about that. He initially called it London Every Day, was the work that brought out the composer international fame. And its popularity derived largely from the Knightsbridge March, which was used by the BBC as the signature tune to the long-running Saturday night radio show In Town Tonight. So there you go. Right, now then, we are going to have a little bit of information for you now, patient information, while we put the kettle on. Have a cup of Rosie Lee, remember? Milk, no sugar, twice stirred twice anti-clockwise for me. And it doesn't matter whether it's tea or coffee, I'm not fussed. But if you are going to put the kettle on... And in a moment, we're going to have a little bit of Percy Grainger, the Australian composer. But first, a little bit of this.
1: And now for something completely different.
2: I was a part of the task force when we went to liberate the Falkland Islands. We lost 48 men. I was the closest to the bomb to survive.
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12: So let's have fun.
0: Something about those tea bars you've just heard about. They might not be open. The one in the main, the Friends Tea Bar, the main one in the main part of the hospital, is actually the volunteers' office now and the volunteers' control. So that doesn't actually exist. The one that downstairs is, I'm not certain about them, in the maternity block. Well, I'll have to do some investigation for you and come back to you about it next week. But anyway, continuing with the good music, this is Percy Grainger, and this is a piece he calls Mock Morris.

How about that? There we go. the Australian composer Percy Grainger and his track he called Mock Morris, played for us live by the Light Music Society Orchestra. Vivian Dunn was conducting. Right, so let's carry on. Let's have three of Edvard Grieg. I did this the other week, and let's have three of Edvard Grieg's. I rather like him. And I'm going to play the Whortleberry, Beside the Stream, and A Vision. And in case you wonder, I've just looked it up. A whortleberry is a, well, it's like a lingonberry, which is very, very Norwegian and very sort of Scandinavian. A European bilberry or blue whortleberry. Lingonberry or red whortleberry. Or there's a bog whortleberry or a bilberry. So there we are. It's a little berry anyway. And this comes from the album. I've got it in front of me somewhere. Here we go. A recital recorded in Edvard Grieg's home at Trollhaugen. And I got this CD actually at Trollhaugen. It's above, it's in the hills above Bergen in Norway. I visited there about 3 years ago. Absolutely fabulous place. The whole of Norway, wonderful. Horribly expensive. But the best way, you know, the best way to see it is from a cruise ship, believe it or not. Right, so we've got these three from Edvard Grieg. Sit back,

There we go. How's about that? Right, let's just get this microphone fader balanced. There we go. That was Edvard Grieg and the Whortleberry, Beside the Stream, and A Vision, three tracks from him. Olav Eriksson was the baritone, and Audun Kaiser was on the piano. So there we are. How's about that? Right, what have we got now? Let's have one more before we have another break. This is a little bit of Respighi, Ottorino Respighi, and this is a piece he calls The Cuckoo.

0: That's a rather nice ending there. That's The Cuckoo from The Birds by Ottorino Respighi. And that last little bit was of course, from the fray, the prelude to The Birds. Played for us there by the BBC Philharmonic Orchestra, and Patrick Thomas was conducting. Right, 22 minutes to the hour now, and we're going to have a little bit more patient information for you, and then a little bit of Mozart. So hold on to your hats, boys and girls, it's Anchor Radio.
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absolutely where the music goes on and on and on, and all to delight your eardrums. Right, a little bit of Mozart now, and for the next 7 minutes or so, we have got the Magic Flute, the overture from the Magic Flute. Enjoy.

How about that? Alfred Schultz there conducting the South German Philharmonic and the Overture to the Magic Float by, of course, Wolfgang Amadeus Mozart. And it's Classical Moments with Anchor with Pat Godfrey Young. This is the Gloria by Antonio Vivaldi, and then we're going to follow it up with the Allegro from the Concerto for Flute and Strings, number 2 in E minor.

There we go. Short but sweet there. That's the Gloria from Vivaldi. Gloria in Excelsis Deo. And we are now going to play the, as I say, the Allegro from the Concerto for Flute and Strings number 2 in G minor. So let me just twiddle me knobs. Let's go.

There we go. The Vivaldi's Concerto for Flute and Strings, number 2 in G minor, La Notte. I presume that's the night, and that was the Allegro there. The Italian Concerto was playing for us right there. Okay, 2 to go. We'll have a little bit of, let's have a little bit of Elizabethan Serenade by Ronald Binge.

0: Ronald Binge and his Elizabethan Serenade with Studio 2 Concert Orchestra, conducted by Richard Gilby. And we are now going to finish the show and march out to this. These are called Ray Martin and Marching Strings. Ray Martin and his concert orchestra playing, and this was the old theme to Top of the Form, if you remember. Those of you who are a certain age like me. Thanks for listening. This is Anchor Radio. This has been a Pat Godfrey Young production. And Classical Moments with Anchor will be back next week. And it'll be July. So whoever you are, wherever you are, may your God be with you.
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2: From the Sky News Centre at 6, the Holborn and St Pancras by-election in North London has been won by Labour.
3: I hereby declare that Sagal Abdiwali has been duly elected as Member of Parliament for Holborn and St Pancras.
2: The new MP, Sagal Abdiwali, won the seat with 12,292 votes. She says she wants to tackle rough sleeping, bring Thames Water into public ownership, and create more opportunities for young people. Zach Polanski came second, but says he'll absolutely continue as the Green Party leader. A major review has found we're at risk of over-misdiagnosing ADHD and autism in England. Those behind the research say continuing as things are isn't an option, with more than 17 times the number recorded in 2019 waiting for an assessment. The Pentagon says the planned firing squad execution of an ex-US Army major who killed 13 people at a military post in Texas will be live-streamed. The US Defense Secretary says the killing of Nigel Hassan in December will be public. He went on a shooting spree at Fort Hood in 2009. Our US correspondent David Blevins says the timing of his death is extraordinary.
4: It's going to happen at the same place, Fort Hood, at approximately the same time on December the 3rd. It's 81 years since the last military execution by firing squad, and it's been 90 years since there was a public execution in this country.
2: A helpline is expecting the number of sextortion cases to more than double this year. The Internet Watch Foundation says the vast majority involve boys. New so-called robotics adoption hubs are going to be rolled out to help businesses embrace technology. The 8 centres will give practical support for adopting autonomous systems. And we've had our first look at the latest screen adaptation of a Dame Julia Donaldson book. The Baddies Christmas special is based on the children's story about a troll, a witch and a ghost. That's the latest. I'm Imani Rana.
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6: Good morning, welcome to Anchor Radio. Here's the weather forecast for our region today. Friday looks to be rainy with heavy rain forecast at times. Clear into the afternoon, becoming bright with just a few scattered showers and a strong westerly breeze. Top temperature for you at 15 degrees Celsius.
7: The Saunders annual Halloween.

That's all the old scratchy 78s with music from the British dance bands of the 1920s right through to the 1940s. And starting us off is a piece of music from 1938. This recording features the organ, the dance band, and me. That's Billy Thorburn at the piano and H. Robinson Cleaver at the organ, and it's called There's a New Apple Tree.

There's a New Apple Tree. And that featured the organ, the dance band, and me with Terry Devon, the vocalist, on that one. Going forward just a few years now, this is Geraldo and his orchestra, and Derek Roy and the Geraldo Ensemble are the vocalists. I met her on Monday.

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Don't I know you? I never forget a face. Weren't you at... Oh, well, of course. Wasn't it at... 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

0: night.
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2: Funny little bits at the end of these records. They were married on Saturday night, but what happened on Sunday? Well, I don't think we'll ever know, because that was the end of the record. Geraldo and his orchestra, and Derek Roy, and the Geraldo Ensemble mmming and vocalising in the background. We're going to a song now that is very, very well known. It's survived the war years. Recorded in 1939, in February of that year, Hugo Rignold and his orchestra.

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And when it came to winning blue ribbons, you must have shown the other kids how. I can see the

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The vocalists on that one are unknown, according to my record sleeve here. Well, the next one is from a show of the same name, This is the Army, Mr. Jones, and its lyrics strike one as very pitiless, unsympathetic, but nevertheless amusing. Here's Harry Roy and his band, Harry Roy himself being the vocalist. This is the Army, Mr. Jones.

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0: Do what the buglers command. They're in the army and not in the band. This is the army, Mr. Brown. You and your baby, ha-ha, win the town. She had you worried, but this is war. 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

0: won't worry you anymore.
1: Yes, this is the Army, Mr. Jones, and this certainly is war, because that one was recorded on the 24th of October, 1943, in London. Going back to 1939, Reginald Williams and his Futurists, one of these bands that are not particularly well remembered now, playing this one for you, I'm Madly in Love with You.

vocalist Al Boley, and accompanied by Reginald Williams and his Futurists, and I'm madly in love with you. Right. Now, I've been waiting for quite a long time to play this next record. One of my favourites, in fact, one of the favourites of my children. And certainly, it's a very silly song, and I've had to wait until the 13th programme in the series to play this one. See if you can figure out what the lyrics are of this.

Well, I wouldn't have believed that one at all. Leslie Douglas singing with Carol Gibbons and the Savoy Hotel Orpheans. And that's called Maresy Doats and Dozy Doats and Lickle Lambsy Tivy, a Kiddly Tivy Too, Wooden Shoe. Or something like that, I'm sure it is. We're going to something a little more serious again. Jack Harris and his orchestra with Plain Jane.

It's a very heavily brass orchestra, that one. Jack Harris and his orchestra playing a tune entitled Plain Jane. The next one features the voice of Harry Kay and the orchestra of Joe Loss, and it's called Paper Doll.

The voice there of Harry Kay, accompanied by Joe Loss and his orchestra, and that one's called Paper Doll. My name's Ken Anton, you're listening to Get Out These Old Records, and we've only a little time to squeeze in just some more music. That one was 1944, but we're going to go 5 years earlier than that. The same band, Joe Loss and his band, this time Monty Ray is the vocalist, and this is a very well-known song, South of the Border, Down Mexico Way.

0: Here is a box, a musical box, wound up and ready to play. But this box can hide a secret inside. Can you guess what is in it today?
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2: Ah yes, it's time once again for another Music Box programme here on Hospital Radio. I'm Gordon Lowe wishing you a very warm welcome to our short instrumental programme as we enjoy 30 minutes of top tunes together. Among the artists featured this time, I've got Nori Paramore, Ennio Morricone and Inspirations lined up and ready to play. Plus our twin tracks will be brought to you courtesy of Pierre Belmond. But coming up first is a theme to the 80s television series Entertainment USA from Jonathan King. But can you remember the title to his other 80s series also shown on BBC Two?

Jonathan King's theme from Entertainment USA called I'll Slap Your Face. And for a programme supposedly hidden away on BBC Two, it was watched by up to 9 million viewers. His other 80s hit TV series was called No Limits, and that managed 6 million viewers. And if you want to be reminded of its theme, then I'll include it for you in another Music Box programme. But now, apparently, spring is in the air.

0: the Drottingham Baroque Ensemble with Spring, the first movement from Vivaldi's The Four Seasons. Apparently, Drottingham Palace is west of Stockholm and is known as the so-called Swedish Versailles. Mind you, I prefer the theory that they could have had a cold and really meant Nottingham. Ah well, that's the wonder of tunes here on Hospital Radio.
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8: Ennio Morricone with Chai Mai, the theme from the television series The Life and Times of David Lloyd George. And that particular track reached the dizzy heights of number 2 in the charts back in the spring of 1981. I'm Gordon Lowe, keeping you company here on Hospital Radio. And remember, you can keep in touch with the Music Box by emailing gordon@mbonline.co.uk or checking out www.mbonline.co.uk. Next down our traditional twin tracks, and this time they come from panpipe player Pierre Belmond. Firstly, we have Aria, and secondly, the theme from Watership Down, Bright Eyes.
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great tunes given the panpipe treatment by Pierre Belmond. First up was his version of Aria, and that was followed by Mike Batt's Bright Eyes, the theme for the very sad animated film Watership Down. And if you like me were trying to rack your brains as to who actually sang it, well, Art Garfunkel took it to number one back in 1979, and Stephen Gately recorded it for the television series of the same name and took it to number three in 2000. Then our twin tracks were followed by Michael O'Sullivan with Ah Sweet Dancer, and that just about wraps things up for this edition of The Music Box. To finish, we are joined once again by Norrie Paramore and his orchestra, as he gives the Shadows Foot Tapper a Latin makeover, and it's all done without giving Carol Smiley a look-in. But next we have Inspirations with the love theme from Midnight Express, written by Giorgio Moroder of Electric Dreams fame. So until the next time we're all back together again, I wish you all you wish for yourselves, and please take care. Bye-bye now.

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1: From the Sky News Centre at 7, Labour's won the Holborn and St Pancras by-election. The parties retain the seat vacated by former Prime Minister Sir Keir Starmer. Camden Council leader Sagal Abdiwali beat the Greens comfortably with a majority of more than 3,300.
2: I've watched people across Camden work to build communities where difference is not something to fear, but something to value. We cannot allow that work built over generations to be casually undone by those who seek to divide us.
1: Reform UK's Home Affairs spokesperson Zia Yusuf recently attacked her candidacy in the by-election as a British Somalian. Zach Polanski came second, insisting he'll continue as the Green Party leader. There are calls for radical reform to support people with autism and ADHD in England. A government-commissioned review warned the current system falls short and should be needs-based instead of diagnosis-dependent. It also found there's a risk of misdiagnosis and overdiagnosis. Dani Lehman-Hill is from Ambitious About Autism.
3: Diagnosis is an absolute lifeline. It can really help them understand themselves. It can help them be understood by others. It can also, as it stands at the moment, be the only reliable way to have their needs recognised.
1: The US Defence Secretary Pete Hegseth's confirmed the firing squad execution of a former US Army officer convicted of a mass shooting will be live-streamed. Nigel Hassan opened fire at the Fort Hood base in 2009, killing 13 and wounding 32 others. There's been a sharp drop in the number of people hitting our shops over the past year. It's down nearly 3% on last September. AI chatbots could help diagnose patients days before they see a GP. While more research is needed, the tech could help family doctors prepare for patient visits. And two concrete walls featuring original Banksy artwork will be craned into a gallery garden later. The Hula Hoop Girl and Sandcastle Boy will be going on display at an exhibition in Colchester in Essex from tomorrow. That's the latest. I'm Imani Rana.
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5: Good morning, welcome to Anchor Radio. Here's the weather forecast for our region today. Friday looks to be rainy with heavy rain forecast at times. Clear into the afternoon, becoming bright with just a few scattered showers and a strong westerly breeze. Top temperature for you at 15 degrees Celsius.
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1: Dad, why boy again?
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2: Hello there, it's Richard Smith here with another A to Z of Pop Trivia Challenge for you, and I'm looking for the answer to the following question. Estelle and Kanye West sang about what sort of boy in 2008? Estelle and Kanye West sang about what sort of boy in 2008? Give me a clue, it begins with A. Okay, your time's up. Did you get it? Well, the answer is American Boy. Well, that's all for now, but please do join me again soon here on your favourite station for more from the A to Z of Pop. I'll see you later. Take care. Ta-ra!
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1: From the Sky News Centre at 8. The Green Party leader says he's disappointed but incredibly proud after losing to Labour in the Holborn and St Pancras by-election.
2: We tripled our vote share in this election, and John Curtis this morning has said that this seat demonstrates that we are going to be more of an electoral threat to Labour than we ever have in our history. This was our second best ever by-election result in history.
1: Zach Polanski came in second after Sagal Abdiwali managed to get over 3,300 more votes than him. He's already confirmed he'd absolutely stand again for Parliament despite the loss. There's a warning England's reached a tipping point where people are at risk of being misdiagnosed with ADHD and autism. An independent review's found recognition of the conditions has risen dramatically, leading to hundreds of thousands of people awaiting assessment. A firing squad will execute a former US Army officer convicted of a mass shooting. Nigel Hassan killed 13 people in a shooting spree at Fort Hood in Texas in 2009. His punishment's taking place at the same place and around the same time of day as the attack he carried out. US Defense Secretary Pete Hegseth says soldiers will take on the task.
3: It hadn't been since World War II. It was a radical Islamist attack in uniform inside the ranks. And so he's going to get a firing squad of soldiers, as it should be. And we'll make sure that people are able to watch it, that it's public, because people need to understand that there's serious consequences for these types of things.
1: Millions more households in England could soon benefit from strict new protections forcing landlords to quickly fix dangerous issues like mould. Ministers are consulting on an extension of a WABs law to support private renters living in poor conditions. A helpline's expecting the number of sextortion cases to more than double this year. The Internet Watch Foundation says the vast majority involve boys. And the owner of Facebook and Instagram's banning the Chinese firm behind TikTok from advertising on its platforms in the US. ByteDance owns the video sharing app, which is one of Meta's biggest competitors in engagement, creators, and advertising cash. That's the latest. I'm Imani Rana.
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5: Manchester City boss Enzo Maresca faces the media for the first time since the club were found guilty of breaching Premier League financial rules. He'll hold his pre-match news conference ahead of Sunday's trip to Liverpool. Maresca struck a calm tone when he spoke to the club's media yesterday. Erling Haaland, whose father Alpha Inge played for City, told Sky Sports News he wants to support the fans.
6: I spent my first 4 years here, and my brother 9 and sister 6. So it's a special place for us, and I'm a fan myself, and I feel with them as well. So that's the answer.
5: George Russell believes bad luck has denied him the chance to put real pressure on F1 Championship leader Kimi Antonelli. The Mercedes driver is 84 points behind his Mercedes teammate with 7 races remaining. Russell will start from the back of the grid at this weekend's Singapore Grand Prix because of an engine penalty, and tells Sky Sports News it's been a tough run.
7: Is racing. Sometimes, like, you have this run of bad luck, you have these runs of good luck. I've said for a while, I'm not looking for good luck, I just want neutral luck. I don't feel my performance has been good enough this year, independent of good luck and bad luck.
5: Practice is later this morning. Qualifying for Saturday's sprint race is at around lunchtime. England women face Greece in Crete in the first leg of their World Cup playoff. Serena Wiegmann's side are favourites to progress with a return leg in Leicester on Tuesday. The winners face Slovakia or Ukraine for a place at next year's tournament in Brazil. Erin Cuthbert could feature for Scotland against the Czech Republic despite not playing for Chelsea yet this season. Wales are in Albania for their first leg. Northern Ireland host Portugal, saying their priorities just to stay in the tie ahead of next week's second leg in Portimao. Gloucester face arguably their toughest test yet in what has so far been a winning rugby prem campaign. They travel to Leicester's Welford Road tonight, and West Ham and QPR will pay tribute to former goalkeeper Ludek Miklosko at tonight's championship game. The Czech, who died last month aged 64, played for both clubs, making

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5: The Celebrity Traitors has had its first banishment. Richard E. Grant received cheers from the other famous contestants as he left the show. He says he managed to checkmate himself after accidentally revealing he was a traitor. Andrew Garfield says he took on his role in the uprising because it works as a vehicle to express the things he's thinking. He stars as a ploughman in the drama inspired by the 1381 Peasants' Revolt, which led to a march in London. The actor says he believes there's a divide in our culture right now.
6: It was a really interesting kind of long-distance mirror to, I think, what certain struggle that people are feeling today and a certain near tomorrow that I feel that we are kind of close to, which is a kind of frightening thing.
5: Kit Harington says the Harry Potter television series is doing the books more than justice. The actor will be playing Gilderoy Lockhart in the second season. The Game of Thrones star has told the Press Association he's started filming and he's feeling really excited about it. And we've had our first look at the latest screen adaptation of a Dame Julia Donaldson book. The Baddies Christmas Special is based on the children's story about a troll, a witch and a ghost. It stars Sheridan Smith, Rob Brydon and Alison Steadman.
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2: 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And I'm looking for the answer to the following question. What K had a UK number one hit with All Summer Long in 2008? 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Okay, your time's up. Did you get it? Well, the answer is Kid Rock.
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0: Labour has retained the Holborn and St Pancras seat in a by-election called after former Prime Minister Sir Keir Starmer stepped down. Sagal Abdiwali won with a majority of 3,364. This was the moment her victory was confirmed.
1: Therefore, I hereby declare that Sagal Abdiwali has been duly elected as Member of Parliament for Holborn and St Pancras.
0: Zap Polanski from the Greens was second, with the Conservatives in third. Labour have held the constituency since it was formed in 1983. Frank Dobson was the MP for 32 years and Sir Keir for 11. Meanwhile, Green Party leader Zap Polanski has vowed to remain in his role after losing the Holborn and St Pancras by-election. People with ADHD and autism are at increased risk of misdiagnosis in the UK. That's according to a new review, which calls for radical reform to support people. The government-commissioned analysis warns ADHD and autism diagnoses can medicalise ordinary life experiences or direct people to the wrong treatment if incorrect. Henry Shelford is from ADHD UK.
2: That's what we're looking for, right? Helping people out of the abyss that they might find themselves in to succeeding and thriving. And this report's call for more support is good.
0: The man accused of murdering Anne Widdecombe is set to appear at Crown Court, charged over an alleged terror plot at Nigel Farage's home. 28-year-old Joshua Carey from Rotherham will appear at the Old Bailey today, charged with one count of preparation of terrorist acts relating to alleged activity between May the 31st, 2024 and July the 8th, 2026. It follows a hearing at Westminster Magistrates Court on Wednesday. The court heard that Carey is accused of carrying out online reconnaissance on prominent people, including identifying the home address of Reform UK leader Farage. And Enzo Maresca insists his players and staff trust completely in Manchester City after the club were found guilty of more than 100 breaches of Premier League financial rules. That's the latest from Radio News Hub. I'm Johnny Holmes.
3: Friday morning.

Liquid Gold, My Baby's Baby. It's a bit complicated, isn't it? 6:30, a very good morning. Welcome along. It is Friday morning. Andy with the morning show. Final show of the week, eh? We get the whole weekend off for good behaviour. We've been so good this week. A very happy heavenly birthday today to Rod Temperton. Now, he, to my knowledge, didn't sing a note, but he was a very prolific songwriter. Gave us, well, so many classic tracks. We've narrowed it down to five so far. Now, he was born in Cleethorpes back in 1949. Just to give you a flavour of his work, he wrote Thriller for Michael Jackson. So just think about that, a guy from Cleethorpes writing perhaps one of the most famous dancey tracks from the 1980s. I know, frightening stuff. What else we got? Oh yeah, Bradshaw's, of course, Nuts at Nine, and me, and you, and the national newspapers in just a few moments. And that, Braveheart, is our Friday morning sewn up.

John and Imagination together, 1982 for that one. It's Flashback. It's 10 and a half past nine. Now let's have a look, shall we? Do you think we dare National

Newspapers then. Several of today's papers leading with the government's review of ADHD and autism diagnoses. A stark warning over the rising demand for NHS autism and ADHD care, all topping the story in The Guardian. Elsewhere, reporting that two Latvians have been arrested after they were found inside an RAF base and after it was revealed that the sisters who died in the Brighton Sea had taken their own lives. The paper describing what they say was their final pilgrimage. Elsewhere this morning, The Times also leading with that report, highlighting one of its conclusions that an ADHD label risks causing serious harm for life to young people. In defence news, following the series of arrests at UK air bases, The Times adding that the country's most senior military officer insisting that these bases are secure. The iPaper, now they've also picked up on that ADHD and autism review with calls for medication and benefit shake-up as diagnoses surge. It's also noting that it's found that mental health conditions are not overdiagnosed at scale. And finally, in our first part this morning, the Daily Mail also headlining on the government report into ADHD and autism, noticing the toll on those who've been wrongly mislabeled. In a separate story, they have a picture of the Duchess of Sussex with, well, apparently her and a friend having a cosy Claridge's tea. Now that, our national newspapers part one. We'll have more after this.

Desiree and Life. Isn't that a type of potato? I'm hallucinating again now. This happens. 16 past nine. The best music. Widest variety anywhere in the morning time. It's the way we roll, you know. Let's have a look at the second part of the national newspapers. Now, The Independent leading with Andrew Mountbatten Windsor after he wins a legal fight over a police raid on his homes. The High Court yesterday ruling that a significant error had been made in the application for a warrant to search his residences. That, as I say, reported in the Independent newspaper today. There is no sweat for the Andy cops, that's according to The Sun, saying that Thames Valley Police will continue their investigation into Mountbatten Windsor after the warrant gaffe. The picture of the former prince looking quite alarmed whilst lying back in a car after being released from custody. That famous snap being included on their front page this morning. Elsewhere, Daily Telegraph. Now, they've spoken to friends of Mountbatten Windsor, who say his fight back starts now. A warning from the Bank of England, quite separately, not to risk the repeat of the trust chaos. Now, that's the lead story in the Daily Telegraph on their front page ahead of Labour's budget. A paper also reporting that the Conservative Party leader, Kemi Badenoch, her name appearing on a list at the home of the Widdicombe murder suspect. Elsewhere today, Daily Mirror saying that Andrew's cops blunder, but it's not over. A picture of the Foreign Secretary Ed Miliband hugging a child in Ukraine. That story being captured as captioned, should I say, as fury at Putin. Elsewhere then, the Daily Express leading with coverage of the early prisoner release scheme, saying that domestic abuse campaigners have slammed the policy. Failed by a system that should protect you is their headline, writing that many survivors of domestic abuse are living in terror. The Metro, with their headline, not 100% faithful. Now, that's writing that a Royal Naval soldier has appeared in court, or a sailor, really, appearing in court after allegedly plotting to pass British secrets to Russia. Teddy Young, a specialist in warfare intelligence, has been roundly accused of being a spy. In other papers today, investment optimism in OpenAI has rather dampened, according to the Financial Times, citing a $20 billion cut to revenues as the source of some discontent. They're also covering the bus bombing in Ukraine yesterday, in which a Russian strike killed dozens of people. Daily Star headlining with You Only Drink Twice, saying that the James Bond actor Daniel Craig has bought himself a pub. Paper also trading some spoilers for the third episode of The Celebrity Traitors. I wouldn't dare spoil it for you. Those then are national newspapers for this Friday morning.

KC and the Sunshine Band, Shake Your Booty. Indeed. Do you think we should this time on a Friday morning? Now, main story that you may have heard, well, in fact, there's several, really. One we want to talk about now is concerning two Latvian men. They were arrested after a fence was breached at an RAF base used by the US military and NATO. Now, used essentially for intelligence operations, and that's according to counter-terrorism police. Now, the alert was raised when a Ministry of Defence police security patrol, this is at RAF Molesworth, identified an abandoned vehicle. Now, this about 10 o'clock at night and midweek, so Wednesday night. Searches revealing a small breach in the fence at the site in Cambridgeshire. A few hours later, police said that the pair were arrested inside the perimeter. Now, the two men, aged 32 and 36, do both live in the UK. That's according to the Met Police. The force's counter-terrorism policing officer in London are currently investigating this. Their commander is Helen Flanagan, saying that officers are not currently linking it to the rather high-profile incident in Gloucestershire. She said that we are aware of the recent heightened interest and concern around military sites. At this stage, though, there's nothing to suggest that this incident is connected to the events at RAF Fairford last week. She did, though, stress that the inquiry was still in its very early stages. Now, the men who have been arrested, initially it was on suspicion of trespass at a prohibited site, and also charged with what? What were they also charged with? Criminal damage, that's it. That was after Cambridgeshire police officers joined the search. They were taken to a local police station, then arrested on suspicion of an offence under Section 4 of the National Security Act. Now, RAF Molesworth, this is home to the United States Intelligence Operations Centres for Europe and Africa, as well as a NATO intelligence hub. It isn't, though, used as a sort of a flying destination either in or out. We will, of course, keep you updated with this story as it progresses.

entitled, and another one of those boy bands from the 1970s. Sort of didn't really make it into the 80s. In fact, really didn't get too far beyond the late 70s, and their take on It's Only Make Believe.

0: Mag Cass. Oh, I always love listening to that one. And Move In a Little Closer, Baby. It's independent local radio. It's Friday morning, just after 9:30. Let's have a look at the latest headlines.
1: From Radio News Hub, I'm Johnny Holmes. Labour's Sagal Abdiwali has been elected as the new MP for Holborn St Pancras, replacing Keir Starmer and beating Zach Polanski from the Greens into second place. Meanwhile, Polanski has vowed to carry on as Green leader after he failed to win a seat in Parliament in the Holborn and St Pancras by-election. Millions of young people are experiencing serious mental distress, with experts warning of a growing lack of hope about their future. And Manchester City boss Enzo Maresca says players and staff have complete trust in the club.

of the few musical things that was actually, well, fairly funny at the time. Back in, what would it have been, 1992, Erasure produced their, was it Aberesque? I can't remember. I'm sure, Aberish, something. I think it was Aberesque, wasn't it? It was an EP of four of their favourite ABBA songs done in the Erasure style. And they, rather amusingly, and much also to the amusement, if I remember rightly, at the time of Andy Bell of Erasure, Bjorn again, who are kind of the, well, the successors musically, at least for those of us who have ever been to see them, of the ABBA on stage. I imagine the lineup's probably changed now. I went to see them pretty much when that came out. And, well, actually, I've been to see them a few times, come to think of it. It was a bit like doing that ABBA thing down in London, but without all the petrol. And apparently, Andy Bell thought it was really funny because, of course, they did a cover, did Bjorn again, of the Erasure classic. In fact, I think they might have done a couple. That one, a little respect. Now, it's 25 minutes away from 10. Duke of Sussex has been saying that he slipped into depression for about 2 weeks after relocating to Canada. Now, this was in 2019. Now, he did that ahead of the ultimate move to America. Now, Prince Harry, who's recently returned to the UK with his wife Meghan and their two children, has said that he originally left the country to try and get some space. And Canada's probably the most spacious place you can go. Now, the Duke also discussing feeling emotionally numb following the death of his mother, Diana, Princess of Wales, because, he said, he felt disloyal and guilty for the possibility of being happy and joyful without her. Now, he opened up about his mental health with a neuroscientist in a session for a video learning platform. Both he and his brother, the current Prince of Wales, have previously been quite candid about their mental health struggles, including matters concerning their mother's death. Both are actively involved in mental health charities. Now, Prince Harry, of course, who stepped back from royal duties to move to California with Meghan, been making the latest comments as part of a paid-for online masterclass on dealing with grief. Now, being in Canada, he said, away from this stressful environment where presumably my body was just pumped full of adrenaline, within 2 or 3 days, I experienced an adrenaline crash, something that I'd never experienced before. He said, too, he slipped into some sort of depression for a couple of weeks and felt that he just couldn't function without that adrenaline. Now, he and his wife unexpectedly announced last month that they were returning to the UK with their two children, Prince Archie and Princess Lilibet, after spending 6 years in America. It's believed they are now living in the Cotswolds. In a video posted online, Prince Harry said that he also revealed he had a rule that he would never be away from his family for more than 10 days. Now, he's been talking openly about struggling to process his grief in the years following the death of his mother. Now, that, of course, back in 1997, when he was just age 12. Went on to say that in his 20s, went to war twice, thinking that he could outrun the feelings, referring, of course, to his stints in Afghanistan as a member of the army. He said, too, that that is just not what happened. Well, that's one of the stories making the news this morning. And as we mentioned earlier, it's a very happy birthday to the birthday boy. It's a heavenly birthday. He actually died back in 2016. Born in Cleethorpes, 1949. He was quite an extraordinary man, simply because you just would never have imagined that somebody from Cleethorpes would be responsible for so many songs.

a song this morning, our very first from Rod Temperton. That's one that he wrote for the Brothers Johnson. Big hit for them back in 1980. And we're going to stomp. We've got a few more to come between now and midday. Independent local radio for a Friday morning at 9 minutes away from 10. Now, rain going to be moving southeastwards across both England and Wales, gradually clearing from the Shetland downwards. Elsewhere, some sunshine and showers. The heaviest, though, in the northwest this morning, some hail and thunder. Widely windy with temperatures dropping from the northwest. Tonight, well, clear spells and blustery showers overnight. Showers will be most widespread in the north and the west, and heaviest of all in the northwest, where, as we mentioned, hail and thunder seem to be prevalent. And as we head into Saturday, well, sunny spells and showers, most of the showers heaviest in the northwest with some hail and thunder too. Generally cold and blustery with coastal gales in the northwest. Top temperatures then for this Friday morning, highs of 17 degrees Celsius in Nottingham. We've got 15 for Newcastle, across Merseyside 16, highs of 17 for Cardiff, 13 in Derry, 17 West Midlands, London 18 for you today.

The Beatles, you knew that, didn't you? And the Octopus's Garden, which could well have been our Nuts at Nine. In fact, it wasn't. Instead, this is. 9:45, time for us to play a guilty pleasure, a really daft song, something appalling, or something you've chosen. Now, the best way to make a choice is to get in touch. WhatsApp is the place to do it, the name of the game. 07469275285. That's our number. Send a message through to us about that, about anything, really. We'd just love to hear from you. And time then to do it today, for final time of this week. This, a guy by the name of Alan Sherman. You probably don't know the name, you will know the song. Andy.

Hello, mother. Hello, father. Here I am at Camp Granada. Camp is very entertaining, and they say we'll have some fun if it stops raining. I went hiking with Joe Spivey. He developed poison ivy. You remember Leonard Skinner? He got ptomaine poisoning last night after dinner. All the counselors hate the waiters, and the lake has alligators. And the head coach wants no sissies, so he reads to us from something called Ulysses. No, I don't want this should scare you, but my bunkmate has malaria. You remember Jeffrey Hardy? They're about to organize a searching party. Take

0: Dearest fodder, darling mother, how's my precious little brother? Let me come home if you miss me. I would even let Aunt Bertha hug and kiss me. Wait a minute, it stopped hailing. Guys are swimming, guys are sailing, playing baseball, gee, that's better. Mata Fata, kindly disregard this letter.
1: Alan Sherman and Hello Mother, Hello Father. That's our Nuts at Nine then for this Friday morning. If you've got something you'd like to nominate, it's got to be the sort of thing that doesn't get played very much on the wireless, and I think we could probably safely say that fits the bill. If it's your birthday today, do hope you're having a lovely day. Now, I am sorry about the weather. Can't do much about that. You are in good company, though. Brian Blessed. Now, I wish I could do impersonations. Although, for him, it's very hard to do anything without shouting. Gordon's alive. Yeah, he was in Flash Gordon very late on in his career, though. And that was 1980. Started, as far as most of us were concerned, in the 1960s. And even I was too young for that. When he played Fancy Smith in Zed Cars. He's also in I, Claudius 2, and a short part in Blackadder 2. Born in Mexborough in South Yorkshire this day, making him 90 today, born in 1936. Now, whether she was long-suffering or not, I'm not sure. She seemed to rather enjoy the role that life had given her. Sharon Osbourne, 74 today. Of course, wife to Ozzy Osbourne, and star of the TV series, and something of a TV personality now in her own right. She's celebrating her 74th birthday today. Retired British track athlete and gold medalist in 800 metres at the 1980 Olympic Games. They held in Moscow back in 1980. Steve Ovett celebrating his 71st birthday today. Also celebrating, former Prime Minister David Cameron. He's 60 today. Prime Minister for 6 years. I agree with Nick. That from 2010 right through until 2016. A couple of others to mention. James Dreyfus, I do apologise. 58 today. Played a couple of rather camp parts, to be fair, in Gimme, Gimme, Gimme and The Thin Blue Line. But he has done something else. I can't remember what he was in, but it was actually a very serious part, just to prove that he could do it. And he really could. He born in 1968. Lastly, Nicky Byrne, member of Westlife, with so many songs under their belt, celebrating his 48th birthday today. Oh, well, those are just some of the great and good celebrating. If it's yours today, do hope you're having a fabulous day. Time to have a look what's going on in the world of business.
2: It looks as though inflation, fuel and household bill rises have kept shoppers at home. Figures show that retailers have suffered a sharp year-on-year decline in footfall. The chief executive of the British Retail Consortium says that some seasonal slowdown is expected, but September suffered a sharp decline compared to last year. Carlsberg is set to close its Marston's Brewery in Burton-upon-Trent, with around 310 workers at risk, almost 200 years after first making beer in the Staffordshire town. The British arm of the Danish beer giant says it's planning to shut the brewery and logistics operation at the site in the summer of 2027. And the government is rolling out a new network of robotics adoption hubs to help UK businesses become early adopters of the new technology. Backed by £40 million, the 8 hubs, which are opening across the country, will give businesses and public services practical support with robotics and autonomous tech.

0: 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It was quite a funny event. You had to be there. She was in tears. There were runner beans dripping off the ceiling.
1: It's time for more malicious gossip.
2: I'm Peter Reynolds, and this is your LA Spins Minute. Chadwick Boseman's widow is fighting back against the late Black Panther star's brothers. Taylor Simone Ledward slammed Boseman's two older brothers, Derek and Kevin, alleging their legal effort to get her removed as the administrator of Boseman's estate is a public relations stunt to smear her in the tabloid press. Yep, money brings out the worst in people. Real Housewives of New Jersey alum Teresa Judice told cops her daughter Melania had fentanyl in her system during a recent incident, though Melania claimed she was laced. Yep. Police were called at Tampa Airport when Judice and her daughter got into a loud argument. Melania has been seeing a counselor, but she's still an idiot.

0: Labour's Sagal Abdiwali has been elected as the new MP for Holborn and St Pancras, replacing Sir Keir Starmer and beating Zach Polanski from the Greens into second place.
1: Sagal Abdiwali, Labour Party, 12,292. Zach Polanski, the Green Party, 8,928.
0: Meanwhile, Zach Polanski has vowed to carry on as Green Party leader after he failed to win a seat in Parliament in the Holborn and St Pancras by-election. The man accused of murdering Anne Widdecombe is due at the Old Bailey today, charged with preparing terrorist acts linked to an alleged plot targeting Nigel Farage's home. Joshua Carey, who's 28, is accused of online reconnaissance on prominent figures and travelling to Mr Farage's home last year, where prosecutors allege he tried to break in. Carey also faces a murder charge over the death of 78-year-old Widdecombe, who was allegedly struck repeatedly with a hammer at her Devon home in July. Young people are facing a lack of hope that their lives will be better than their parents for the first time since the Second World War, experts have warned after reporting a rise in mental health problems. Professor Peter Fonagy, chairman of a new review into mental ill health, warned of a turning point that society must address as young people feel they are going to have a future less hopeful than their parents. A government-commissioned review claims ADHD and autism are at risk of misdiagnosis. Its authors warn diagnosis can do harm when it's inaccurate by directing someone toward the wrong treatment. They're now calling for radical reform to support people. Henry Shelford is the CEO of ADHD UK.
2: We also know people with ADHD can thrive. They can be amazing. They can do amazing things. And a diagnosis and the support that comes with it are often critical to that.
0: And Everton's owners have put the club up for sale less than 2 years after acquiring a controlling interest in the club. That's the latest from Radio News Hub. I'm Johnny Holmes.

0: Day. A couple of days at the weekend when we've had quite a hectic week here at Morning Show Central. We've got a friend. Oh, yeah. We ought to put that on our social media, The Morning Show, where we have a friend who flew in from Tenerife. He was a bit of a culture shock. You know that scene from Cool Runnings where they get off the plane and enter the climes of Canada? Well, it was very much like that for him. He came here in shorts and a t-shirt. I don't know what he was thinking of. I mean, he's from this country, so you'd think he'd have probably known that come September and October, that's not really quite the clothes to wear. Still did it anyway, and he has been actively involved in rewiring the studio, which has been quite a torturous affair. We've been only on with it for a whole week now, getting ready for bigger things to come. Well, you'll probably never know what they are, and you probably don't care, but quite important to us here, and well, it should make for a better morning show, we hope. It might not, but things never go according to plan.
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Now, speaking of Eurovision, as indeed we weren't, that Britain's entry 1973. And what a dance, eh? Cliff the Richard and power to all our friends. 11 past 10. A little reminder of some of the national newspapers today. Results of the Holborn and St Pancras by-election came far too late for the printed editions of the paper. The Guardian website, though, saying that Zach Polanski fell rather short in the high-stakes battle for the left of British politics. Daily Mail saying that Polanski suffered a heavy defeat, raising questions over his very future as leader of the Green Party. Daily Telegraph saying that he vowed to stay on despite being rejected by voters, and this perhaps following the anti-Semitism row within his own party. Green with envy

is the Sun's headline on that. Daily Mail saying that the rush to diagnose autism can damage children, citing a report that warns that many parents are being incentivized to have their children diagnosed by misguided schools and welfare systems that seem to reward these labels. The Times saying that the review warns that early diagnosis could well close the doors in adulthood. The Guardian, though, highlighting the conclusion of Professor Peter Fonagay, who penned the review that says the rise in mental health problems is real and cannot be explained by greater awareness and alone. The Times, now they're reporting on a prolific shoplifter who praised Andy Burnham as he walked out of prison under the government's early release scheme and then was sent back to jail within just a few days after going on a crime spree. Paper saying that the police spent 27 hours of their time finding Michael Bogle and taking him back into custody. Quoting a letter from the local Met Police Commissioner saying that the time could have been better spent in the community progressing other investigations or targeting high harm offenders. The Sun reporting that a staggering 95% of prisoners who breached their tagging conditions on the scheme were simply bailed back into the community with zero sanctions. Now, many of the papers today highlighting the police's admission that the warrants used to search Andrew Mountbatten Windsor's home back in February were unlawful. The Sun reporting that the police chief say that their investigation into Andrew will continue at pace. It's not over. That's according to the Daily Mirror. They're writing that the judge determined that the unlawful warrants do not, though, invalidate the entire investigation. Andrew Mountbatten Windsor, of course, denying any wrongdoing. The Daily Telegraph, now they're citing friends of Andrew, saying that the fight back starts now. Writing in the iNewspaper this morning, the former BBC Royal correspondent Jenny Bond saying that Mountbatten Windsor will be rubbing his hands with glee at a rare bit of good news has finally come his way. Well, those are our national newspapers for this Friday morning.

0: Gordon Lightfoot. I ought to be doing late night radio with that. And if you could read my mind, 17 and a half past 10, we're a couple of minutes late. But as I say, when I muck this up so religiously, what's a couple of minutes between friends? It's only when it gets to be about half an hour that you do rather start questioning that friendship. Let's have a look, shall we? What's going on in the wonderful world of the Bradshaws?
1: Did Dad really write you love letters?
2: No.
3: Yes, he did, loves. With things like ITALY Italy on the envelope.
2: Why?
1: Oh, and what does that one mean, Mum?
3: It means I trust and love you.
1: Oh, Dad. Hee hee hee.
2: No. That must have been one of the other mugs, Audrey. My messages had more flair and style. Like BURMA, IBRAD, Burma Ibrad.
1: What does that one mean?
2: It means, be upstairs ready, my angel.
1: Oh.
2: I'll be round after dark.
3: Oh, don't you tell him that.
1: I don't get it.
2: No, I didn't either.
3: Right, now that's enough. Stop being vulgar.
1: But why?
3: Never mind, Alf.
2: You're vulgar. It's not that bad.
1: Hee hee. I know a rude one as well, Dad. Shall I tell you?
2: Go on.
3: No, Billy. We don't want none of that in here.
1: Yeah, but he only sounds rude, but at the end it's dead funny. And me friend, he got it on a Valentine card once.
2: Go on then. Let's hear it.
1: Right. I love you, I love you, I love you, almighty. I wish my pyjamas was next to your nighty. Oh. Don't be excited, don't be misled. I mean on the clothesline and not on the bed. Oh, I said it.
3: Now, Billy, wherever do you pick things like that up from?
2: He's witty like his dad. That's where from.
1: Yeah.
2: Hey, remember when you picked me up, Audrey?
1: Did you, man?
3: I didn't pick you up.
2: You couldn't resist me, could you?
1: Couldn't you, man?
2: I had you hanging on my every word.
1: Hey.
2: Remember what I said the first time?
1: What did he say?
3: Yes, and how could I forget?
1: What did he say, Dad?
2: I'll tell you.
1: Go on.
2: And you can borrow this one if you like, son. I said, hello, beautiful. Have you got any room in your purse for the keys to my Rolls Royce? Hey, good and that, innit?
1: I don't get it, Dad.
2: Oh, well.
3: That ain't what you said to me. I remember the day viciously.
2: You mean vividly?
3: I know what I mean.
1: What's vividly?
3: I'll never forget. You said, how do you fancy me sticking the lips on you?
1: Oh.
3: And I said, ooh, no, you've been eating onions. And you went red as a cucumber, because your mates were all laughing at you.
1: Were they?
2: I don't remember that.
3: Yes, well, I do. You were always eating pickled onions.
1: I like pickled onions.
2: I didn't hear you complaining when I took you out courting.
1: I love them.
3: Well, you used to buy me port and lemons, so that's why I put up with it.
1: Have we got any pickled onions, Mum? Can I have one?
3: Oh, Alf. Are you sulking, love?
2: Go boil your head off.
3: You are, aren't you? You know I wouldn't swap you for anything, Alf Bradshaw.
1: Mum?
2: Oh, don't start that now. Get off.
1: Can I have a pickle? Can I?
3: Yes, love. Get one out of that jar.
1: Hey, thanks.
3: Oh, I remember how romantic you used to be, Alf.
1: Do you want a pickled onion, Dad?
3: No, he doesn't, Billy.
2: Apparently not, son.
1: More for me.
3: I think you might need an early night, Billy. You look tired.
2: Help.
1: Oh, Mum, I'm not tired. Do I have to?
3: Yes.
1: Oh, no. You're not romantic, are you?
3: Go on, Billy. You go and get your jammers on.
1: Oh, flipping heck.
2: You know, I just fancy a few pickled onions and a nice long game of Monopoly.
1: Yeah, let's bring them up with.
3: Right, Alf Bradshaw.
1: Yeah.
3: I'll remember that.
1: That's better.
3: Next time you come home from the pub, full of Western promises, I'll remember this.
1: Are you playing, Mum?

keeping our Eurovision theme going, you know. 1974 for that one. ABBA, of course, and their winning song really put them on the map. Took them a while to get a follow-up, though, but that was it. And Waterloo, the song that they won with in Brighton all those years ago. And now, a story which has come out of America, and quite a disturbing one, but because of the sort of rather turbulent state of American politics, I suppose things like this are fairly normalised in America for the most part. This one concerning the fact that the public are going to be allowed to watch the execution of a former US Army major by firing squad. And now, watch it. Now, that's the thing. The Defence Department has told the BBC that the execution of a man who shot dead 13 unarmed US soldiers, now this was at Fort Hood back in 2009, that this will be live streamed on the internet. Now, it's believed that this will be the first public execution in the United States in over a century. The decision to stream it is unprecedented in the modern era and on rather uncertain legal terrain. That's according to John Mills, a lawyer who works with inmates who are sentenced to death. Speaking for Donald Trump's government, Pete Hegseth, a former Fox News reporter who's been turned into now sort of a serving member of his cabinet, saying that people need to understand there are serious consequences for this type of thing. The opposition Democratic Senator Chris Murphy telling CNN that live streaming the event was disgusting and reminiscent of executions carried out by the Islamic State group. The Pentagon, now they announced earlier this week that Hassan was to be executed in the first military execution in more than 60 years. Now, the man Hassan is, or was at least, a US Army psychiatrist from Virginia. He admitted fatally shooting 13 unarmed soldiers in a crowded medical building. Alfonso Lunsford, who's a former US Army sergeant who was shot 7 times in the attack, has been saying that he did support the execution by firing squad as a method befitting what he had done. He does not, though, believe that it should be broadcast as a live stream, concerned about the messages that it sends to younger people, but says that it is important that those affected by the shooting are given the opportunity to see it. Now, Lunsford saying that he is planning to attend the execution, and before the trigger is pulled, he said he wants to look Hassan in the eyes. Now, Pete Hegseth, he's been saying in an interview on Real America Voice, which is, they have rather odd media in America where things are extremely left-wing or extremely right-wing. They don't really sort of do balanced news in the way we do. But anyway, he's been saying that Hassan is, and I quote his words, gonna get a firing squad of soldiers as it should be. Well, that's one of the stories coming out of America this morning. It is all kind of depressing stuff. One day we might just get back to a normal world. Let's get back to our birthdays, shall we? Rod Temperton celebrating a heavenly birthday today. He died back in 2016. Now, Rod Temperton, quite an interesting character in the world of music. He wrote some of the real classic disco songs from the mid-70s and continued to churn them out. He gave us Stomp, which we played earlier. In fact, there's quite a few tracks that he did, and all of them brilliant. This, another one, again from 1980, and this time for George Benson.

0: George Benson, Give Me the Nice on a Friday morning, It's the 9th of October. A very good morning. Welcome along. Weekend ahead. Hope you got nice things planned. I don't know what I'm going to do yet. It's not going to be nice, though. Never is. I can't remember the last time I had a peaceful, quiet, relaxing weekend. I shall treat myself one day. It's 28 minutes away from 11. Let's have a look then at the latest headlines.
1: From Radio News Hub, I'm Johnny Holmes. Labour's Sagal Abdiwali has been elected as the new MP for Holborn and St Pancras, replacing Sir Keir Starmer and beating Zach Polanski from the Greens into second place. Meanwhile, Polanski has vowed to carry on as Green leader after he failed to win a seat in Parliament in the Holborn and St Pancras by-election. Millions of young people are experiencing serious mental distress, with experts warning of a growing lack of hope about their future. And Manchester City boss Enzo Maresca says players and staff have complete trust in the club.

Boris Gardner and a surprise hit from the mid-80s, I Want to Wake Up With You. Today, well, it would have been John Lennon's birthday. He, of course, died back in 1980 at the age of just 40, gaining global fame, of course, as one of the founding members of the Beatles. He also, in good company, John Entwistle would have been his birthday. Again, he went back in 2002, one of the founding members of The Who. And cartoonist Bill Tidy, he very well known for comic strips, including The Cloggies. It would have been his birthday, died though some 3 years ago at the age of 89.

0: Stewart, Colin Blunston together. I know I played that last week, but I only rediscovered it a few weeks ago. I'd forgotten all about it. And we've been doing the programme for 4 years, so I thought I'd do something on the credibility stakes and get a few plays in, just so that everything's right and karma is restored to the world. 20 minutes away from 11, Davina McCall. She's been crediting the ITV programme Change and Check. Now, this a campaign which helped her detect breast cancer early. The campaign was created by Helen Addis. It's now reportedly helped more than 250 women and one man to identify breast cancer early. This year's campaign expanding into 100 Asda stores, and all of it designed to encourage more people to check themselves regularly. One of the world's great conservation success stories has reached a new milestone. Researchers estimating that almost 184,000 adults and sub-adult giant tortoises are now living in an atoll in the Seychelles. Now, their numbers were devastated by exploitation. This goes back a little to the 19th century, but decades of protection have helped the species to recover. Researchers, though, saying that improved surveying methods also help explain the latest estimate. An Irish nun, this is Sister Mary Teresa Barron, has been appointed to one of the Vatican's most senior missionary roles, becoming the very first woman to lead the Pontifical Mission Societies. Now, the Donegal-born sister will also become an adjunct secretary of the Dicastery for Evangelization when she takes up the role on the 4th of January next year. Six German Shepherd puppies have begun their journey towards becoming police dogs with Greater Manchester Police. The dogs, which vary in name from Stormy, Gracie and Skye, are all daughters of a retired police dog. And that is Jax, who's been very industrious in his life. The puppies are going to spend more than a year developing their skills before they're let loose and take on the first steps in their operational training. Finally, as a 96-year-old former racing cyclist has been reunited with his treasured bicycle after his daughter arranged for it to be restored. Now, Clifford Crask, he competed for many years and even met his wife through cycling, this going back to 1947. His bike, known as a Claude Butler bike, is going to be displayed in pride of place in a room in his Cambridge care home. Those are just some of the stories making the news this morning. Time now, though, to see what's going on in the world of showbiz.
1: The Louis Theroux podcast is returning for a 9th series. Guests include Tyson Fury and Vinnie Jones. It'll start next Wednesday. The first look at the Baddies Christmas special, based on Dame Julia Donaldson's book, has been released. It's a fairy tale comedy which will star Gavin and Stacey actors Sheridan Smith, Rob Brydon and Alison Steadman. They play a troll, witch and ghost, each of them proclaiming to be the baddest of them all. Dame Julia's adaptation of The Scarecrow's Wedding was the most watched programme in the UK last Christmas. Olivia Colman has praised the British film industry for championing odd films. The actress stars in the upcoming fantasy comedy Wicker, where she plays a local fisherwoman who asks for a basket maker to construct a Wicker husband for her. And Bridgerton is getting a new spin-off series based on family matriarch Lady Violet. The show will chronicle her early life and tell the story of her romance with Viscount Edmund Bridgerton.

Style Council, Paul Weller, and the guy whose name I can never remember. And there they were, Shout to the Top. They were. It's quite surprising how many hits they had in the 70s. I sort of keep misjudging how many there are until I start trying to choose one, and then you spoil for choice. Riches, or is it Embarrassment of Riches? I think that could be what it is. 14 minutes away from 11. Very good morning, then. Welcome along. Friday morning. Weekend ahead. Hope you got something nice planned. We've got winter to look forward to. I know Christmas soon. We've got to get Bonfire Nice out of the way. And then that night when you've got to pretend you're not in. You know the one I'm thinking of. When all the sprogs are banging on the door. Very surprised they are when you say, oh, go on then. Do the trick. Because they don't have any ready, you know. Now, what have we got for you this morning? Well, still to come in our final hour this morning, having a chat with a real-life vicar. And not only that, but one who's appeared on Gogglebox on the telly. And we're doing that at around about 11:30 this morning. Also, our late look at the sports news too. And it is a happy birthday today, and a heavenly happy birthday for Rod Temperton. Now, we mentioned him earlier because we played two tracks from him as our featured artist this morning. Born in Cleethorpes on this day, 1949. Now, sadly, he died back in 2016, so this something of a heavenly birthday. But he gave us so many classics, including, of course, two that we've already played. Quite a heavy involvement with Quincy Jones, as he went on to write some classics. You would not have believed a man from Cleethorpes could have written songs for Michael Jackson.

0: was Heatwave. The featured artist for us, though, is the guy that wrote the song, Rod Temperton. It's his heavenly birthday. He died back in 2016, born, though, in Cleethorpes this day, 1949, with Heatwave and their Boogie Nights. It's 10 minutes away from 11. A very good morning. Welcome along Friday morning. Andy's Lloyd Face Till Lunch, which nobody's ever said, which is a shame, really, because I invented that. I thought it was quite good. But what do I know? Time, though, to head stateside.
1: It's time for more malicious gossip.
2: I'm Peter Reynolds, and this is your LA Spins Minute. Dolly Parton's nephew, Brian Seaver, is no longer head of security at her properties after serving in the role for over 20 years. Seaver, who inherited his position from his father, Larry Seaver, was sent a termination notice immediately dismissing him and his security companies from every Dolly property. He's now insecure. There's going to be another Saw movie. The next installment in the Saw franchise will be directed by Wrong Turn and Silent Night, Deadly Night filmmaker Mike P. Nelson. James Wan, who created the horror franchise by directing the first film in 2004, is on board to produce Saw 11. Well, we sure hope Mike has something new to say after 10 of those.

Fury and Halfway to Paradise, which is very similar to being in the middle of nowhere. If you're a cinema fan, a couple of films you could well have been going to see. It was this day, 1992, Woody Harrelson's film White Men Can't Jump, that making its cinematic debut. It was a Friday back in 1992. The Truman Show, yeah, I love that one. That making its debut on the 9th of October 1998. On the telly this day, 1965, 'Twas a Saturday Night, All Was Well with the World, and on the box, Patrick McNee and Diana Rigg starring in The Avengers. Tonight, your chance to see The Gravediggers. Chirpy stuff, eh? Over on the other side, BBC One, today, 1965, William Hartnell still doing his thing as the Good Doctor. Tonight, part one in Doctor Who, Mission to the Unknown. And if I was to say, and now, from Norwich, it's the Quiz of the Week. If you're of a certain age, you'd know exactly what I was talking about. It was on this very day, 1971. It was your very first chance to catch Nicholas Parsons doing his thing. And yeah, it was Sale of the Century, very popular. And there is actually an episode of it you can see on YouTube with an unknown chap who managed to win, well, he didn't win, I think he bought a fish slice for a pound, something like that. Simon Cowell, one of his first outings on the telly all those years ago. Well, those are some of the things you may have been going out to see, maybe staying in to see. Well, have a look too at what's going on the telly tonight a little bit later on. You see if we don't. And we did say earlier we scrapped the retro chart in favour of just picking out random tracks that have been number one on this day in years gone by. And with that thought in mind, this one was a big hit for the Communards. It was this day in 1986, it had hit the top of the tree, and their take on a very classic song. One of those songs you wonder why nobody had done it before, and the Communards probably had the best answer to that.

0: Labour has retained the Holborn and St Pancras seat in a by-election called after former Prime Minister Sir Keir Starmer stepped down. Sagal Abdiwali won with a majority of 3,364. This was the moment her victory was confirmed.
1: Therefore, I hereby declare that Sagal Abdiwali has been duly elected as Member of Parliament for Holborn and St Pancras.
0: Train managers at a railway operator are to stage the first of two 24-hour strikes on Saturday in a dispute over safety. Members of the Rail Maritime and Transport Union at Chiltern Railways will walk out again on October the 17th if the row is not resolved. Chiltern said the vast majority of its services will not be affected by the strike. A review commissioned by the government says ADHD and autism could be increasingly misdiagnosed, and diagnosis can do harm when it is inaccurate. The authors of the report are calling for radical reform to support people. Henry Shelford is ADHD UK's CEO.
2: We've seen the NHS put big restrictions on people to get an ADHD assessment. Like, we've got one area which just has a block for 2 years. You get a referral, then you have to wait 2 years, then you can get seen. And so there is rationing happening in the NHS. We don't want that needs-led approach that the report advocates to become rationing, and the report very clearly states that they don't want it either. But I'm very worried that parts of the NHS will leap on that.
0: The man accused of murdering Anne Widdecombe is set to appear at Crown Court, charged over an alleged terror plot at Nigel Farage's home. 28-year-old Joshua Carey from Rotherham will appear at the Old Bailey today, charged with one count of preparation of terrorist acts relating to alleged activity between May the 31st, 2024 and July the 8th, 2026. It follows a hearing at Westminster Magistrates Court on Wednesday. And a striking and personal self-portrait by David Bowie is expected to sell for up to £55,000 after coming to auction for the first time. The self-portrait, painted in 1996, will go on sale next week. That's the latest from Radio News Hub. I'm Johnny Holmes.

0: I've got friends.
1: And we've got one as well. Yeah, he's rewiring our studio at the moment. The morning show's one and only friend. We should have him stuffed and stuck in the corner and pat him on the head. It's a lot cheaper than paying him. 7:30. Very good morning then. Welcome along. Independent local radio for a Friday morning. Third and final hour today and indeed for the whole of this week. Now, in the news this morning, Thames Valley Police, they accepting yesterday that warrants they'd used to search Andrew Mountbatten Windsor's home at the time of his arrest were unlawful. That's according to a High Court hearing yesterday. Now, following the hearing, items seized in the raid continue to be held by the police, with a further hearing to take place next year to decide whether the material can be used as evidence. Meanwhile, the criminal investigation into Andrew Mountbatten Windsor is ongoing. The former Prince Andrew, who denies any wrongdoing, was arrested by police on the 19th of February on suspicion of misconduct in public office, after which he launched a legal challenge over the legality of the search warrants. Now, the force said that it had accepted that the initial court's decision to issue warrants under a specific piece of legislation used was incorrect. Now, speaking yesterday at the High Court, a Judge Justice Hilliard saying that Mountbatten Windsor and the police had agreed that the search warrants had been unlawful. He went on to say, though, that the fact that the search warrants were quashed does not bring the investigation to an end, neither does it mean that the whole of the investigation is unlawful. Now, Andrew Mountbatten Windsor opposing the police's bid to retain the evidence, according to the judge, another hearing, as we mentioned, expected to be held next year. Now, his lawyers have used a judicial review to challenge the actions of the force's chief constable and the Central Criminal Court too in the build-up to his arrest. Now, the arrest itself, it all came about after the US Department of Justice had published documents which raised suspicions that he had forwarded confidential information to the convicted offender Jeffrey Epstein when Andrew Mountbatten Windsor was a UK trade envoy back in 2010. He has, though, consistently denied any wrongdoing relating to Jeffrey Epstein. The court hearing yesterday that Thames Valley Police has seized documents and electronic devices when they raided his home earlier this year. Now, Thames Valley's position was that they had applied for search warrants under Section 8 and 9 of the Police and Criminal Evidence Act, this at a hearing at the Central Criminal Court the day before the search was executed. Now, that court determined that only Section 8 warrants had actually been needed and were granted on that basis. Subsequently, though, a legal challenge was established that the court should have issued them under Section 9. Now, the judge explaining yesterday why the police could keep hold of the former judges, the former prince's items, saying that there's little point in handing property back if it could then be lawfully seized under some other provision. We will, of course, keep you posted on that story, although unlikely to be any further developments until it goes back to court next year.

Charlie Barkley. Yeah, Gnarls Barkley. What a name that is. Gnarls Barkley. And one of the songs that became, I think he was only available as a download, wasn't actually released as a physical thing of any description, went on to be a massive hit for him in, what, 2005, 2006? It's all a bit modern by my liking. It's 17, no it's not, it's 14 minutes past 11, that's what it is. And time to have a look at what's going on the telly tonight. Planning a night in? Well, you might be. And Gogglebox is on tonight. Now, we'll be talking about that. Well, not actually talking about that. We'll mention that in a few moments for a good reason. Now, Celebrity Traitors, that's kicking off things over at 8 o'clock on BBC One, followed by more of the Celebrity Traitors. Yeah, they're onto a good thing there. That's the Traitors Uncloaked, seeing us through till 9.30 tonight. And then Have I Got News For You. Over on BBC Two, it's Gardener's World, followed by Lucy Worsley with Six Wives. Not personally, of course. And then Long Legs, seeing us through until 11.35. It's all the usual soap stuff on ITV1, starting off with Emmerdale at 8 o'clock, and then Coronation Street, seeing through till 9. Beat the Chasers, and a film tonight on ITV1, starting at 10:45. It's James Bond 007, returning with his golden eye. Channel 4 then, George Clark's Amazing Spaces, followed by Gogglebox, and then wrapping up the night, its last orders with Live from the Lycett Arms. Lastly, Channel 5 then, Our Great Yorkshire Life, that's getting underway at 8, followed by Play for Today, which of course you may remember was it was a strand of programming originally on, was it BBC 2? I think it might have been in the 70s, brought back curiously by Channel 5 of all places, and tonight it's closing time. And Piers Morgan Uncensored, it's the Terror Hijack Horror, catch all of that at 5 past 10 tonight. Well, actually, night on television. Now, the reason for referencing Gogglebox is because we've got a studio guest joining us. That is going to be Reverend Kate Botley, who's a broadcaster and a Church of England vicar, who appeared on 5 series of Gogglebox herself. Now, she's not getting in touch to talk about Gogglebox. We'll actually make that a little clearer at around about 11:30. Independent local radio then, it's Friday morning.

0: Bruce Ruffin and Rain. Communities right across the UK being encouraged to prepare for floods, wildfires and other emergencies. Now, this is all through a new National Emergencies Trust initiative. It's called Ready Together, and it's been launched with Prince William providing practical guidance to help your neighbours, volunteers, businesses and emergency services, and help them really to build plans ahead of any potential crisis. Suzuki has been named Britain's most reliable car brand in the What Car Survey. Now, more than 39,000 drivers took part, Suzuki scoring 97.8%, whilst the previous generation Swift was one of the only two models in the survey to achieve a perfect reliability rating, with many owners reporting no faults in the vehicles at all. A Highland cow. Yeah, I know, we talk about all sorts of random things. Now, this has been featured on the television programme The Yorkshire Vet. This has been treated after vets investigating a worrying thing around its eye at the Yorkshire Wildlife Trust Reserve. Shona Searson and David Maloney, they worked together on the case, hoping to remove the suspected tumour whilst preserving the animal's eye. It's one of those things that probably makes more sense if you've actually been watching it. The programme, that is. Scientists, now, they've been studying Jonathan, the world's longest, well, certainly oldest, living land animal, trying to work out how he's reached the age of 194, which is, of course, estimated. Researchers found unusual genetic traits which have been linked to DNA repair, production of energy, and protection against cancer, with some parts of the genetic control system appearing, they say, remarkably useful for his tender age. And a grower in Hampshire has smashed the world record for the heaviest pumpkin, with the monster coming in, get this, 1.3 tons this. Ian Patton's pumpkin, it's got a name, it's called Bagheera. You often name pumpkins, I'm told. Tipping the scales, in old money at least, in 2,856 pounds, beating the record which he and his twin brother set last year. Now, Patton saying that he spent up to 6 hours a day tending to his pumpkin patch during the busiest part of the growing season. Now, how do you talk to them? I mean, how do you tend to it for that amount of time? It's probably all fertilizer and chemicals, and I don't know if we can make a pumpkin pie out of it. You could probably feed the 5,000. A Canadian Coast Guard boy weighing at more than 3.5 tons has washed up on an island in Ireland after apparently drifting more than 3,000 miles across the Atlantic. Mayo County Council working out how to recover it. This rather unexpected visitor joking that Canada may well come and collect it if they want to. And lastly, Idaho, yep, state in America, reclaiming the world record for the largest serving of chips after a team cooked about 7,000 kilograms of them. The team transforming the spuds into record-breaking chips before festival visitors tucked in. Now, whether these are chips in the way we talk about chips or chips as in crisps, I don't know. We never get to find out. A little flight to Idaho is called for, I think.
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the London Boys, and this is a requiem of my life. Are you sure about that? 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

0: Susie Quatro, She's in Love with You. Online on DAB, on VHF, I love saying that. It's independent local radio for a Friday morning. It's the morning show, Lloyd Face, right through until lunchtime. Time now, though, have a look what's going on in the world. 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
1: From Radio News Hub, I'm Johnny Holmes. Labour's Sagal Abdiwali has been elected as the new MP for Holborn and St Pancras, replacing Sir Keir Starmer and beating Zach Polanski from the Greens into second place. Meanwhile, Polanski has vowed to carry on as Green leader after he failed to win a seat in Parliament in the Holborn and St Pancras by-election. Millions of young people are experiencing serious mental distress, with experts warning of a growing lack of hope about their future. And Manchester City boss Enzo Maresca says players and staff have complete trust in the club.
0: Independent local radio, 3 hours of music, news and sport. Now, talking about dying and talking about death, it's always one of those things that everybody kind of shies away from. But, well, losing somebody you love, it is, of course, one of the hardest things we ever have to face. So the question really to ask is, what's the best way to actually say goodbye? Now, it could be a familiar tradition and sort of the usual traditions that we all know and love, which could maybe even be celebrations filled with music, laughter and meaningful personal touches. There just really isn't a right or a wrong way to say that final farewell to a loved one. But with the rise of direct cremations, which are ones where you book them online without a service, there's certainly an economical way to do it, costing around about £1,400, and that making or representing a massive saving for many people. Now, many families, though, are being encouraged to consider why a very personal funeral could allow a loved one to be uniquely remembered and celebrated, and how being present when the coffin is there can unlock grief or maybe allow it to be more deeply processed. Now, there's findings out from the National Society of Allied and Independent Funeral Directors. This coming ahead of the first anniversary of Ricky Hatton's funeral. Now, that took place on the 10th of October last year. His highly personal farewell, rather famously featuring his Only Fools and Horses three-wheeler. Yeah, was it a Reliant Robin? One small detail. It immediately, though, captured something of the man himself, his family, friends and fans knew and loved. Now, being joined this morning by the Reverend Kate Botley, who's a journalist, a presenter and a Church of England vicar too, perhaps more famously associated with being on Gogglebox for 5 series. So, Kate, thanks for joining us this morning.
2: You're so welcome. It's so lovely to be with you and to talk about this such an important topic. You know, there are only 2 certainties in this life, death and taxes.
0: They
2: so
0: are.
2: We should probably talk about them, eh?
0: It is. People are probably not so shy of talking about taxes, but when it comes to this, it is something that nobody ever wants to talk about, but yeah. It is something that everybody has to face.
2: It is. I mean, we might only organise sort of 2 or 3 funerals during our lifetime, and so we often feel ill-equipped when we go into that room to talk to our local family funeral director or to talk to the celebrant. We don't know what questions to ask. We don't really know what we want. And, you know, it's something that people don't like to talk about, but communication is the key to this one, I think. And what we're seeing is a rise in that desire to have a personalised funeral, to have something that isn't a one-size-fits-all, that has little, you know, imagine it as a cake. People want it garnished with a little sprinkling of their own personality and of their loved one's own personality to remember them by.
0: Now, what you do seem to see a lot of, obviously traditional funerals, which many of us will have attended. We all go in a suit and obviously sort of just dressing the part just seems respectful. But quite a lot, particularly when people die younger, that you'll see quite often that they want you to go in a football shirt or to maybe wear something pink or green or something that represents something of the favourite colour of the person that's died. Is that sort of thing that should be celebrated moving forward?
2: Yeah, I mean, I think funerals can be as varied as the people that are attending them as the people that are dying. You know, it's really important that it helps families with the grief. And what we're finding is that over 3/4 of people still think, as part of this research that you mentioned, that 3/4 of people still think that it's important to have some sort of ceremony and service. You mentioned their direct cremation. We are seeing a rise in this. And I think what people are wanting to do is to save their family not only money, but sadness. they don't want them being maudlin and worrying, and they don't want them upset. Well, I would say to that, I hope people are upset when I die. I hope I've lived a life that has made an impact on people, that people are sad when I'm gone. I think you can't stop people feeling sad about you being dead, but what you can do is to help them with their grief by talking about personalization, by talking about the things that you want. It's one of the greatest gifts you can give to your families, to say, this is what I'd like it to look like. And most of us, the good news is that most of us are going to die old and ill. You know, we're going to know it's coming. It's very, you know, most of the funerals I do are for people who've had a life well lived, and they've come to the end of their life and they're ready to go. You know, I've got my own funeral wishes. I have a black folder, Andy, that's got all my funeral wishes in. And I think it's about 30 pages these days. But at the end of it, it says, you know, if none of this is possible, do what's helpful. It's not just about what I want. It's also about what my family need in their grief. And your local family funeral director, I think people don't always know what they can have. So they sometimes say to me, are we allowed? Are we allowed to have, you know, are we allowed to wear bright pink? Yeah, of course you are. Of course you're allowed. This is your loved one's funeral. I did a funeral for a landlord of a pub, and he didn't want to go into church, and he didn't want to go into the creme either. So we took his coffin into the pub, and we did his funeral in there. Perfectly possible to do this sort of stuff. It's just that if you don't communicate what you want, then we can't know. And so it's the local family funeral director that makes all the difference here. They've probably buried your gran, they've probably buried your mum, and they're probably going to bury you. And they can have that personal relationship. The John Pender is doing mine where I live. I see him in the pub. We're about the same age, so I think it'll probably be his son that ends up laying me out, hopefully, all being well. But I see him in the co-op, you know, and I think, oh, you're doing my... And it's lovely. It's lovely to have that personal relationship, because we are seeing that rise, aren't we, in those direct cremations where, you know, there's warehouse storage of the deceased. And I just think, I think it's going to be a little bit like, you know, those games at the seaside, the whack-a-mole, where you hit it on the head. I think if grief is a bit like that. If you don't deal with it, it's going to pop up somewhere else.
0: Oh, so, absolutely. I think with the obviously everybody's facing the squeeze these days financially, and I suspect that the people who opt for the direct cremations, it probably is more of a financial decision rather than necessarily what they would have liked.
2: And again, talk to your local family funeral director. People go in that room and they don't want to come across as cheap, and they don't want to come across as disrespectful. But if you go in that room and you go, look, this is the budget, this is what we've got, what can we do? And they will work with you. There can be payment plans, there can be all sorts of things, you know. And if you really can't afford it, lots of us will give our services for free or reduced. You don't have to have a less of a goodbye because of the pennies, because of the money, you know. And family funeral directors like myself, we don't see this as a job. You know, we see it as a vocation and a service to our communities. You know, so they're good people, and it's worth going and have a conversation. And of course, your local family fund director will also do a direct crem if you want them to. You don't have to go for one of these big companies. You can just talk to them about what's available. And we've seen the advertising, haven't we? You know, we've all seen that there's a slightly aggressive approach to all that. So I'm saying, you can personally. I've had some lovely ones, you know, Andy. I buried a guy who was really keen about his allotment, and we had cauliflower and cabbages and carrots on the coffin instead of dahlias and carnations. It was beautiful. I buried a farmer, you know, they really wanted a simple service. So we didn't go into church at all. We walked across the fields. The hearse went up on the back of the tractor. The coffin went up on the back of the tractor. We walked across the fields, his fields, and we picked buttercups as we went, and that was the funeral flowers. And, you know, there are things you can do. But I think sometimes we're in such a heightened state of emotion that we don't necessarily have the right conversation. So ask, go, and you can go and visit your family funeral director whenever you want. You don't have to be dead or dying to do that.
0: Yes.
2: And you can go and have a look around the creme. They have open days. Yeah. You know, go and ask some questions. Go and have conversations.
0: I think most of us only see the creme at that kind of time when we have to go, and it's usually when you're sort of going outside to have a look at the floral tributes and stuff. They're never a place
2: you
0: normally...
2: They have open days, and you can go and they'll have a cup of tea, they have carol services, all sorts of things.
0: And
2: you can phone up and go, I'm not planning a funeral, but can I come and have a look? And they'll be only too glad to show you around.
0: It's okay. I can't imagine an open day, a day out at the Creme, but
2: oh, honestly, our local Women's Institute, they've had a day out at the Creme. They had a wonderful size of tea cake and everything.
0: You should write a script and sell this to Channel 5. They probably run with it. So, seriously, getting back to serious things, last kind of question. If somebody is wanting to create a meaningful thing, but they're kind of not quite sure what to do, they just want something that, obviously, this is the thing you're always going to remember about that person. So, what if money is tight and stuff, what kind of thing can you do that doesn't involve spending a lot of money?
2: Well, the good news about this is a very small gesture can be very richly received. A very small, because we don't always remember the lyrics of the funeral, but we will remember the tune. Mm. And so it is those little gestures. I had a gentleman who was very fond of cricket who died, and he came into the test match special music. So things like that. Music is really good, really easy to use. Symbolism, photographs. I had a lady who I buried the other week who was very passionate about Haribo and Maltesers, and so everybody sat with a bag of Haribo at her funeral, and that's what people will remember, that warm feeling. My own mother's funeral 3 years ago, which I was privileged to be part of, we had the bouquet, you know, the wreath on top of her coffin, which was an absolute fortune, and I thought, oh, I'm not letting that go on a compost heap. So at the pub afterwards, I broke it up into little poses, put a ribbon around it, and gave it to everybody. Everybody went home with a little bunch of flowers to remember my mum by, you know. So little things like that. I had another friend who, her granddad was a great handkerchief man. He always had a clean hanky in his pocket. So she took all his handkerchiefs from his drawer and handed them out at the funeral, and everyone went home with one of his hankies. All clean and pressed and ironed, of course.
0: I think,
2: little gestures.
0: Yes, I kind of get that now. It's not actually about making that big gesture, just little silly things that people will remember.
2: And they'll hold on to it. Things that people can have and hold are very important. But, you know, lots of our cremes now have these kind of audiovisual displays.
0: Yes,
2: where you can have photographs and films. And the message I want people to take away from this is, have a conversation. Talk to your local family funeral director. Talk to your celebrants. And just have a little thing. And if you just go there and go, we just want the standard, that's absolutely fine too. You know, don't put pressure on yourself. There is a brilliant website called handledwithcare.org.uk, which is all about this research and all about personalisation of funerals. You know, sadly, it's going to happen to all of us.
0: Oh, yeah.
2: So let's make it as easy as we can for those that we love. And by the way, when it comes to mine, weeping, gnashing of teeth, all black, people in veils, item on the news. I want the whole bag of mashings. Don't hold back on mine.
0: Just so long as your song of choice at the end isn't My Way. If I hear that at another funeral, oh, isn't it just?
2: It's very popular.
0: Most of my aunties have gone down to that.
2: Not the custodians of taste.
0: No,
2: thankfully.
0: Indeed not. Reverend Kate Botley, thanks ever so much for joining us today.
2: Lovely
0: Thank you.
2: Take care.

Bay City Rollers. Yeah, I know. It's 14 minutes away from midday. I only want to be with you. Now, over in Tokyo, yeah, we're a truly international affair today. A women's poker tournament has been facing some criticism after organisers announced that the winner will be receiving 150 condoms amongst the prizes. The sponsor of the event apologised to anybody who felt a little uncomfortable. The detailed prize list has now been removed ahead of the tournament, which is due to get underway again on Monday. Over in America, a wallet lost more than half a century ago has been reunited with its owner after builders found it beneath the floor of a house in Nova Scotia. Richard Gilroy lost it over 50-odd years ago when he was a teenager. How he got under the floor, who knows? Still containing his driver's license, a school ID, a dollar bill, which could probably have bought quite a lot back then, and a ticket for a 1975 performance of Hamlet, which I presume he went to see, although without the ticket, he could have sneaked in. We never did find out. A tiny rainbow-coloured sea slug, normally associated with warmer European waters, has been discovered on a beach in Cornwall. Now, the rather unusual creature, known as, I'm just about to mispronounce this, Babagina anodiae, something along those lines. It'll answer to it, don't you worry. It was spotted at a beach. Conservation saying that sightings like this show just how Britain's marine environment is changing. And a painting bought for just $30 at an estate sale in America has sold at an auction for more than $1.3 million. Now, it was a long-lost work by an American artist, that being Gertrude Abercrombie. Now, it's been sitting unnoticed in a Michigan home for decades before a bargain hunter spotted it and, snaffled it and sold it. And presumably, everybody quite happy about that. Lastly, the James Webb Space Telescope has found evidence of enormous planetary collisions taking place amongst distant young stars. They're probably just play fighting. A scientist discovering 21 dusty star systems found material consistent with high energy impacts involving, planets the size of Mars. Similar collisions thought to have helped create our very own moon. How would you know? Now time for the 11s and for this, back to 1980.

0: the extended mix of D.I.S.C.O. Massive hit for Otto One back in 1980. That's our final 11s mega mix for this week. Back Monday morning when we do it all over again. It's 7.5 minutes away from 12. Let's have a look at the sports news for this Friday morning.
1: Enzo Maresca insists his players and staff trust completely in Manchester City after the club were found guilty of more than 100 breaches of Premier League financial rules. City have submitted an appeal. Tonda Eckert says he's relieved to finally draw a line under the Spygate scandal.
2: Made a mistake and I've said that relatively quickly. And then I think you have to accept whatever the consequences.
1: The Southampton boss faces a suspended 6 weeks ban for his role in the club being found guilty of breaching 3 EFL regulations. Elsewhere, Sunderland's Granit Xhaka has lost his place in the Switzerland squad after admitting to possessing a fake COVID-19 vaccination certificate. In women's football, Serena Wiegmann praised Ella Toon for her reaction to being left out by England after handing the Manchester United midfielder a second chance. And in F1, George Russell believes misfortune has prevented him from being able to put champion in waiting Kimi Antonelli and the significant

Whitney Houston, How Will I Know? Answers on the postcard, please, if indeed you know the answer to that one. Well, that brings us to an end of our programme today, and indeed for the whole of this week. Thanks ever so much for being there. We're going to have the weekend off of good behaviour back Monday morning. We do it all over again for the start of a new week. Signing out today with a song taking us back to 1979. Have yourself a lovely weekend and see you Monday.

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2: From the Sky News Centre at midday, Manchester City boss Enzo Maresca insists the club's previous title wins have absolutely not been tainted, despite the verdict that found them guilty of breaching Premier League financial rules. The Italian says he has complete trust in those running the club as City continue their appeal against the ruling. Maresca admits the squad's focus has to remain on football, with a huge test away to Liverpool this weekend.
3: For me and for the players, we can control just the pitch side, the football side. So we are focused on that, and this is what we can do and we can control. We cannot control something different.
2: Andy Burnham's congratulated his party's newest MP following her Holborn and St Pancras by-election win. Sagal Abdiwali secured victory after going up against Green Party leader Zach Polanski, who came second. Andrew Mountbatten-Windsor has been granted more than £300,000 in compensation after surrendering his lease in Windsor. The Crown Estates confirmed it relates to his former Royal Lodge home, with the contract being handed back more than 50 years early. Experts are warning having ADHD or autism-related traits does not necessarily mean someone has a diagnosable condition. A major report found there's a risk of people being told they have one of the two, leaving thousands waiting for help. Navi Pillay, a former United Nations human rights chief, has won the Nobel Peace Prize. She's been recognised for her efforts to promote peace and international law. The 85-year-old was told the good news at the Nuremberg Forum, a gathering in Germany to discuss international law. She gave a playful response to the win.
4: You don't want to receive an award, prize or anything unless the public agrees that you deserve this. So that's how I appreciate your applause today. Thank you so much. But being a lawyer and a judge, I still want to verify this information.
2: And two concrete walls featuring original Banksy artwork will be displayed in Essex tomorrow. The Hula Hoop Girl and Sandcastle Boy will be craned into a gallery garden. That's the latest. I'm Imani Rana.
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6: These highs for you today at 19 degrees Celsius. Risk of some further showers forecast this evening. Overnight lows of 7 degrees Celsius and into the weekend with a breezy and cool feeling day. A mixture of sunshine and showers for you Saturday. 15 degrees Celsius, the day's highs.
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2: This is Ian Jousey inviting you to join me for the Golden Years at 10 a.m. this Saturday morning to enjoy 2 hours of great music from the golden age of the 1950s, 1960s and 1970s. It's a trip down memory lane like no other. The 1950s was a decade that significant transition from post-war recovery to increasing prosperity. The 1960s was a time of a youth-driven cultural revolution culminating with the swinging 60s, and the 1970s was a colourful decade that brought us industrial upheaval and strikes and the winter of discontent. Through it all, the music shone through. We cover the birth of rock and roll, the swinging 60s, Motown, glam rock, punk and new wave. It's all here in the Golden Years every Saturday morning at 10 a.m. here on Anchor Radio.
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1: 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Alex cooks a mean Alfredo. 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
2: Hello there, it's Richard Smith here with another A to Z of Pop Trivia Challenge for you, and I'm looking for the answer to the following question. What G had a little boogie-woogie in the back of his mind in 1977? What G had a little boogie-woogie in the back of his mind in 1977? Okay, your time's up. Did you get it? Well, the answer is Gary Glitter. Well, that's all for now, but please do join me again soon here on your favourite station for more from the A to Z of Pop. I'll see you later. Take care. Ta-ra!
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1: From the Sky News Centre at 1, Andy Burnham says Labour's by-election victory is evidence of a vote for hope.
2: It's good news from London that is lifting us overnight. And I just wanted to say congratulations to Sahgal Abdiwali, the new Member of Parliament for Holborn and St Pancras.
1: The Prime Minister mentioned the win at the start of his speech at the Innovation Nation Summit in Manchester. His newest MP won with a majority of more than 3,300. Green Party leader Zach Polanski came in second. He insists he'll continue in the role, but recognises it's the members that will decide his fate. Elsewhere, Manchester City's head coach has reaffirmed his complete trust in the club. Enzo Maresca has been speaking to the press for the first time since they were found guilty of more than 100 breaches of Premier League financial rules. City deny wrongdoing and are appealing. A drought has been declared in Yorkshire because of a lack of rainfall. The Environment Agency says the area joins all of central, southern and eastern England in being given the status. Andrew Mountbatten Windsor has been granted more than £300,000 in compensation after surrendering the lease on his former Royal Lodge home. That's come off the overall repair and restoration costs he'd had to fork out, which added up to £1.8 million. Our reporter Emma Birchley says the former prince was entitled to the money due to when he left the property.
3: Because he paid £7.5 million when he first moved in all those years ago, there was a clause put in the lease, which is that if he left within the first 25 years, there would be compensation.
1: A former UN High Commissioner for Human Rights, who's 85, has been awarded this year's Nobel Peace Prize. Navi Pillay has been recognised for her efforts to promote calm and international law. And Ed Sheeran's announced new tour opening acts. American Idol contestant Brooks Rosser and singer Isaac Slade have stepped in to fill the slots left when other acts withdrew from the concert series. That's the latest. I'm Imani Rana.
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5: Today's highs for you today at 19 degrees Celsius. Risk of some further showers forecast this evening. Overnight lows of 7 degrees Celsius and into the weekend with a breezy and cool feeling day. A mixture of sunshine and showers for you Saturday. 15 degrees Celsius, the day's highs.
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7: Having a baby should be one of the happiest times in a family's life, but the reality of early parenthood, as those of us who've been through it know, can be very different. Exhaustion, isolation, financial pressure, relationship strain, and concern about your child's well-being can place enormous pressure on parents' well-being. Homestart UK is a national network of local charities supporting families with young children. Its approach is deliberately personal and non-judgmental. Lindsay Pollard is CEO of the Stroud and Gloucester Homestart.
8: We are here for families with 0 to 5 year olds who are struggling. I think lots of us start our parenthood journey with one idea about what it's going to be like and what we expect it to be like and how we'll be as parents. I think there's a saying somewhere that we're never as good as the parent that we thought we'd be before we even had children. So as Homestart, we recognise that the period of age 0 to 5 for parents can be extremely challenging. It's for most of us, but some of us have that support in extended families and in the communities we live and through our friendship groups. But some people give birth and have children and are very, very isolated. So what Homestart does is we train up volunteers who get alongside families who've got 0 to 5 year olds, and we send them into their homes once a week for a couple of hours just to support anytime during that 0 to 5 period. We also run groups, so we get people out of the house and get meeting people so that they become able to make their own links in their community. It's about creating that old-fashioned village and community around people so that they can be the parents that we know they can be.
7: Lindsay, I understand there are a number of ways that parents of 1 to 5 year olds can come to you, either through referral from a health or social care professional, or people hear about you through the baby groups you do. You can, of course, self-refer. But I know reaching out for help and support before something becomes a crisis can be difficult for some. Just to be clear, by reaching out for help doesn't mean you're failing as a parent, does it?
8: By no means. And I think you'd be surprised at the people who need our support, because parenting brings up really difficult challenges for people. And so when you get access to Home Start Help, it's because you're struggling with an element of that and you could do with some help. And I think we all need help at different times of our lives. And we will start by going, what are you doing well? Lots of us do lots of things well as parents, and we don't often acknowledge it. And there's so much to beat yourself up about when you become a parent. And we instead start by going, what are you doing well? Where do you need some extra support? It's a great privilege to be able to be part of an organisation that delivers the support that helps people be a parent.
7: And I should state that alongside your terrific work with mums, Home Start charities across the UK do sterling work with dads. Your research shows almost half of parents with children under 5 can feel isolated or alone, and more than 1 in 5 rarely or never have meaningful contact with another adult outside their household. Other than get in touch with Home Start, what other measures can you suggest to someone listening to this report if they identify with what we've been discussing?
8: What we do have is a really rich civil society, and lots of charities and lots of people are looking to support people during those baby years. There's lots of play groups, there's lots of groups where parents can meet. You might be neurodivergent and you want to meet other parents who are in the same situation. There's lots of groups in your local area, so Facebook's a great place to find communities and take that first step. Joining's the hardest thing, but I can bet that if you go to like a baby group or you go to a group where you want to meet other parents, there will be other parents in the same boat who want to beat the loneliness and create a community around themselves. So they have friends, so their children have friends as they grow up. They're all looking for the same thing. It's like connection, and none of us want to be lonely. So there's always something locally that can be found.
7: My grateful thanks to Lindsay Pollard, CEO of Home Start in Stroud and Gloucester. 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
1: Here's some great news and a great success story regarding the Nuneaton Trussell Trust Food Bank. 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If you have an inquiry or would like some more information, you can email christian.hancocks@geh.nhs.uk. We look forward to your continued support.
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1: From the Sky News Centre at 2, Manchester City's head coach has staunchly defended the club's ownership. Enzo Maresca says he has complete trust in the hierarchy after City were found guilty of breaching well over 100 Premier League financial rules.
2: I trust the club because I trust the people, and this is also the reason why I joined the club. And then there is not another club in the world that where I would like to be. So I'm very happy to be here. I'm very proud. I said many times since day one.
1: The club's appealing and denies wrongdoing. The former Prince Andrew has been granted more than £300,000 in compensation after his former home at Royal Lodge in Windsor was officially surrendered. He's allowed the money because he gave up the lease within the first 25 years, as per the terms. Yorkshire is in drought because of low water levels in rivers and reservoirs. The region's already been in prolonged dry weather status since the end of July after a lack of spring and summer rainfall. Climate scientist Dr. Chloe Brimcombe is surprised.
3: Yorkshire Water earlier in the year were quite confident that they wouldn't need to put in place a hosepipe ban in Yorkshire this year. So it's obviously showing how record-breaking in the southeast of England, but also for Yorkshire, the dry and the hot weather was this summer.
1: Zach Polanski is promising to carry on as Green Party leader in England and Wales. That's despite coming second to Labour in Sir Keir Starmer's old seat in the Holborn and St Pancras by-election.
4: What just happened in Holborn and St Pancras is we over tripled our vote share. Of course I wanted to win. No one runs an election to lose.
1: Andy Burnham says the win is a vote for hope. Israel has condemned the Nobel Peace Prize being given to former UN Human Rights Chief Navi Pillay. It claims the move legitimises anti-Israel hatred. And Martin Freeman's going to be the voice of Gromit, an audiobook of the famously silent character's autobiography, written by creator Nick Park, is out later this month. That's the latest. I'm Anna Bates.
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6: These highs for you today at 19 degrees Celsius. Risk of some further showers forecast this evening. Overnight lows of 7 degrees Celsius and into the weekend with a breezy and cool feeling day. A mixture of sunshine and showers for you Saturday. 15 degrees Celsius, the day's highs.
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9: Hello and welcome to the Chart Show. I'm Ray Oxley and today we're looking at the top 20 from the weekend in the 28th of February 1976. And at number 20, up 14 places, it's Billy Ocean and Love Really Hurts Without You.

The Stylistics on a funky weekend at 18, and in their seventh week on the charts, it's an 8-place drop for R&J Stone, and We Do It. Just when

It's the Chart Show with Ray Oxley, looking at the top 20 from the 28th of February 1976. And it's a drop of four places at 16 for War with Low Rider.

Love Machine with The Miracles at 14, and in their 11th week on the charts, a previous number one drops from 5 to 13 for ABBA.

Who'd have thought there'd be a stage show in a film decades later? That's Mamma Mia from ABBA at 13, and also dropping from 6 to 12, it's Donna Summer.

It's the weekend in the 28th of February 1976 on the Chart Show with Ray Oxley. And peaking at 11, it's Slade. Let's call it quits.

in the top 10 for the 28th of February 1976 on the chart show with Ray Oxley. And at number 9, it's Air Guitar Time with Status Quo.

If unfair, and it should have been me, featured in the Vicar of Dibley at 6, and it's down 3 places for Slick and Forever and Ever at 5.

0: New Romantic Slick on their way down, while the song that launched hundreds of sea beers rose three places to number four.
1: Breaker 19, this here's a rubber duck. You got a copy on me, Big Ben, come on. Yeah, 10-4, Big Ben, for sure, for sure. By golly, it's clean, clear to Flagtown, come on. Yeah, it's a big 10-4 there, Big Ben. Yeah, we definitely got the front door, good buddy. Mercy sakes alive, looks like we got us a convoy.
2: It was the dark of the moon on the 6th of June in the Kenworth hauling logs. Cab over Pete with a reefer on and a Jimmy hauling hogs. We is heading for Bear on I-10 about a mile out of Shaky Town. I says, Pigpen, this here's a rubber duck, and I'm about

0: Back off them hogs. Do a 10-4, about 5 miles or so. 10, roger. Them hogs is getting intense up here.
1: By the time we got into Tulsa Town, we had 85 trucks in all. But they's a roadblock up on the Cloverleaf, and them bears is wall to wall. Yeah, them smokies as thick as bugs on a bumper. They even had a bear in the air. I says, calling all trucks, this here is the duck. We about

0: Negatory, Big Ben. You're still too close. Yeah, them hogs are starting to close up my sinuses. Mercy sakes, you better back off another 10.
1: Well, we rolled up Interstate 44 like a rocket sled on rails. We tore up all of our swindle sheets and left them setting on the scales. By the time we hit that shy town, them bears was getting smart. They'd brought up some reinforcements from the Illinois National Guard. There's armored cars and tanks and jeeps and rigs of every size. Yeah, them chicken coops was full of bears, and choppers filled the skies. Well, we shot the line, we went for broke, with 1,000 screaming trucks, and 11 long-haired friends of Jesus in a chartreuse microbus.
0: Hey, rubber duck, just sodbuster, come on there, yeah. 10-4, sodbuster, listen, you want to put that microbus in behind that suicide jockey? Yeah, he's hauling dynamite, and he needs all the help he can get.
1: Well, we laid a strip for the Jersey Shore, prepared to cross the line.
2: C.W. McCall and convoy at 4, and up one place at 3. The highest it would reach was Manuel and Rodrigo's guitar concerto.

Rodrigo's Guitar Concerto from Manuel and His Music of the Mountains, better known as Jeff Love, of course. That's at number 3, and it's Tina Charles at number 2 with I Love to Love.

There's Tina Charles at number 2. Next week she'd be number 1. This has been the Chart Show with Ray Oxley from the weekend in the 28th of February 1976. Join me again when we'll relive the musical memories from another year. I'll leave you with the number 1 for the second week from the Four Seasons with December 63. Oh.

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1: From the Sky News Centre at 3, the King has privately made funds available for Andrew Mountbatten Windsor's repair and restoration costs on Royal Lodge in Windsor. He's understood to have provided £1.5 million before his brother was given around £300,000 compensation for surrendering the lease early. Here's our correspondent, Emma Birchley.
2: It's understood that the King has lent the money to pay the Crown Estate from his own income to ensure that the Crown Estate was quickly reimbursed because it's what generates revenue for the public purse.
1: Manchester City's boss insists their previous title wins haven't been tainted after being found guilty of breaching Premier League spending rules. The club is appealing. Manchester United manager Michael Carrick says for the good of English football, the process needs to wrap up quickly.
3: Speed's essential for everyone to be clear, to be able to deal with it, to be able to move on, whatever happens. It's unprecedented, you know, it's a unique situation to be in this at this level. We all need to know what's going to happen, really.
1: A drought has been declared in Yorkshire after a lack of rainfall, but there are no plans to bring in water usage restrictions. Zach Polanski is promising to continue as Green Party leader despite coming second in a North London by-election. Labour's Sagar Labdiwali won the contest, triggered after Sir Keir Starmer quit.
4: A home instead of the street, a good job instead of insecurity, public service that works for people instead of profit, an apprenticeship that opens the door. That is what I want to deliver for Holborn and St Pancras.
1: EasyJet is cutting 700,000 additional tickets from its winter schedule. It matches the number already announced earlier this year, meaning a total of 1.4 million fewer seats will be available between now and March. And Alison Hammond says she thought she was having a heart attack when she was rushed off this morning last week. She later confirmed it was a panic attack and has returned to the screen. That's the latest. I'm Anna Bates.
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6: These highs for you today at 19 degrees Celsius. Risk of some further showers forecast this evening. Overnight lows of 7 degrees Celsius and into the weekend with a breezy and cool feeling day. A mixture of sunshine and showers for you Saturday. 15 degrees Celsius, the day's highs.
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8: Tim Cooper, The Red Thread, where every song somehow connects to the next. Everybody.

easiest link we've ever done, from flying the flag and scooch to flying without wings. Irish band Westlife from 1999. What a diverse set of music we've had in the last 20 minutes. Mint Royale, Sexiest Man in Jamaica, a Eurovision song to that, Westlife, and Flying Without Wings. Indeed, to our last one in the thread then.

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2 weeks at number one in April 1988 for that song then. Welcome along to The Red Thread. I'm Tim Cooper. So every song connects. Can you work out the links from one to the next? Just an excuse to play songs you want to play. So from our first song then, here's an easy link. You should get this one.

America's answer to the Beatles, that's the Monkees. Number one in 1965 in America, number six in New Zealand. So from S Express to a train, last train to Clarksville. From a train then, can you get this link to this title?

famous UK rock band The Zombies from St Albans, from their album Odyssey and Oracle, which I thought was worth a mention, from 1968. That is Time of the Season. So from Last Train to Clarksville, you can buy a season ticket for the train, can't you, to Time of the Season. Come in next, or very soon, our Cooper Classic Tenuous Link. From Time of the Season.

This is The Red Thread, the show where every song connects to the next. So the connection there was The Zombies' Time of the Season. Time of the Season 2, The Last Time. The song from 1965, that band's third UK number one. Who were they? I'm sure you know. Now what's the name of this band? I'm dropping your hints, you see. What's the connection? It is The Red Threads.

0: a song that is from Los Angeles. That is Bread, the song from 1972. The Guitar Man. So we went from the Rolling Stones and the last time via a bread roll to Bread. Every song connects around here. It's time for our tenuous one then. From Bread, the Guitar Man, to Bob Marley and the Wailers, Three Little Birds. Comedy related. I can tell you that. Can you work it out?
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recorded in 1977, released in a single, or as a single, in 1980. Bob Marley and the Wailers, Three Little Birds. So our Cooper classic, Tenuous Link, from Breads, the Guitar Man. Well, Breads, that was a sitcom set in Liverpool and written by Carla Lane. Another sitcom set in Liverpool and written by Carla Lane was the Liver Birds to Three Little Birds. I told you comedy related, didn't I? So you may have got that. Well done if you did. So from that last title, staying in the 80s to this one.

0: From 1988, that's US singer Robin Beck, and that was the basis of the link from Three Little Birds. Of course, a robin is a bird, amongst other birds. I've got a garden full. It is the red thread where every song connects, and in seven songs, we're going to be at Daddy Cool Then and Boney M on our musical journey. So, Robin Beck, eh?
1: This is the red thread.
2: Tim Cooper. The red thread, where every song somehow connects to the next.
3: There.

this hour of the Red Thread is the 50s up to the 80s, and that one from 1959, that is Buddy Holly. It doesn't matter anymore. So what was that link from Robin Beck then? Well, Beck's, that is a brand of beer, like Bud, to Buddy Holly. Other brands of beer, of course, are well and truly available. Well then, if you got that one,

0: So we went from Buddy Holly, It Doesn't Matter Anymore, Matter being the link, to No Matter What. That was a song covered by Def Leppard in 2005. Who was that, though, with the original track in 1970, the name of the band, from Swansea in Wales, in fact, from Swansea. So who were they to this song, then?
1: Put your hand on your heart and tell me that we're through.
0: Every song connects on the red thread. Can you work out the links? Just a bit of fun to play songs you want to play. So this title then.

number one in the UK in 1989, number six in Spain, where the Red Thread is heard. Hello if you listen in Spain or anywhere else, in fact. So what was that link then? No Matter What, Bad Finger was the name of the band from Swansea, of course. A finger being part of your hand to hand on your heart. You'll get this link. You know the name of this band anyway. Straightforward link on the Red Thread. I'm sure you'll get it.

every song connects on the red thread. That one from 1986. Just looking here, that got to number 62 in the UK. How did that happen then? And they were Heart. So Hand on Your Heart and Kylie, of course, to Heart. I'm sure you got that one. So we slowed it down there. Let's speed it up with a bit of cheese as well for you. For my last title. To this title.

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1: From the Sky News Centre at 4, the man accused of murdering Anne Widdecombe and of a terrorist plot against Nigel Farage will face a combined trial next year. Prosecutors have successfully argued the cases represent a single course of conduct and are inextricably linked. 28-year-old Joshua Kerry has appeared from prison by video link at the Old Bailey. Our home editor Jason Farrell is there.
2: The prosecutor, Jonathan Polney, says the murder of Anne Widdecombe was politically and ideologically motivated. Now, Justice Chima Grubb, who is the judge in this case, agreed that the cases should be joined.
1: The King has privately made £1.5 million available for Andrew Mountbatten Windsor's repair costs at Royal Lodge in Windsor. His brothers received £302,000 in compensation for leaving the property early. Zach Polanski is resisting calls to resign as Green Party leader. He failed to become an MP, losing in the Holborn and St Pancras by-election to Labour, while the chair of the Jewish Greens has accused the leader of a dereliction of duty over a conference motion declaring Zionism is racism. Here's what residents in Brighton think.
3: It's a really, really sensitive subject. I think it was quite brave of the Green Party to do that.
4: I agree with the statement. Certain people, I think, don't want to accept it.
5: He's obviously made mistakes, but it's politics.
6: Zionism is not racism. I'm sorry.
1: Manchester City's head coach Enzo Maresca says their owners are convinced they'll win their appeal against breaches of Premier League financial rules. The club denies wrongdoing. Meanwhile, Everton boss David Moyes says there were signs their club's owners were losing interest.
7: The way things sort of worked out over the transfer window, I probably was seen through it a bit before that. So, and I think it's probably there for all Evertonians to see now.
1: The Friedkin Group is exploring a potential sale less than 2 years after completing its takeover. And Larry is back at Downing Street. The number 10 cat has had a minor operation to remove a cyst. He's 19 and is currently with his 7th Prime Minister. That's the latest. I'm Anna Bates.
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9: These highs for you today at 19 degrees Celsius. Risk of some further showers forecast this evening. Overnight lows of 7 degrees Celsius. And into the weekend with a breezy and cool feeling day. A mixture of sunshine and showers for you Saturday. 15 degrees Celsius, the day's highs.
0: Come and dance the night away to ABBA Moments as they return on the 9th of October at 7:30 at the Saunders Club, Saunders Avenue, Bedworth.
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everyone, and welcome again to the A to Z of Pop with me, Richard Smith. This programme is brought to you in association with Specsavers Opticians, and over the next hour or so here on Hospital Radio, I'll be playing you some of the best songs from the biggest stars of pop music from a specific year from the 1960s to today. Well, if you've never heard it before, the idea of the programme is this. It's either artist names or song titles that begin with the various letters of the alphabet, and they're all taken from one and the same year. And on the programme today, we're going to be taking a special look at 2002. And amongst the stars on parade for us today were the likes of Westlife, Daniel O'Donnell, Jack Jones, Kylie Minogue, Gareth Gates and Petula Clark. All you need to do for now is to just settle back, relax, and stay tuned to us here on your favourite station for the A to Z of Pop. Kicking us off today in fine style, we're going to start at the letter A with Aswad and Shabba Ranks, and they've got a bit of a problem with the night nurse.

cracking way to start the programme. The Night Nurse was out and about with Aswad and Shabba Ranks. Never actually made the charts, but it's good enough to make this programme under the letter A, you see, for Aswad. And just here, the Westlife Boys and Bob Bop Baby. It's nice to have you company, and welcome along to Hospital Radio. It's Richard Smith here with the A to Z of Pop. Looking today at the year 2002. It's all hits from that particular year going right through the alphabet.

The tune's called Get Over You. The artist covering the letter E will be Sophie Ellis-Bextor, you see. Number three hit from our featured year of 2002. You're in tune with us here on Hospital Radio. It's the A to Z of Pop with me, Richard Smith. And this edition of the programme is brought to you in association with Specsavers Opticians. As I said on the show today, we're looking at artist names or song titles from the year 2002. So please do stay with us right here on your favourite bedside radio station for much more from the files of the A to Z of Pop. And continuing now with Daniel O'Donnell and his version of the Green, Green Grass of Home.

I quite like that. Daniel Bedingfield with a number one from 2002, If You're Not the One. The Green Green Grass of Home covering the letter G. Daniel O'Donnell before that. Very nice. He was too, Daniel. Hey, here's another tune that's very nice as well. Covering the letter J this time with Jack Jones, you see. And he's got the wind beneath his wings. Well, that should make it better.

0: Oh, keep holding on, Petal. Been done in about another half an hour. Well, if you've just tuned in, hello there, you're listening to Hospital Radio, a friend by your bedside, and me, Richard Smith, with the A to Z of Pop. It's a look at the songs and the stars from a specific year, from the 1960s to the present day. Well, it's true, I will be done in about half an hour. Hey? Yeah, I will. What do you mean there's more to do? Do you know, slave drivers. Anyway, and today we're looking at 2002. Coming up in the second half of the show, this.
1: It's Richard Smith and the A to Z of Pop. Yeah!

0: playing your kind of music on your favourite station. It's Richard Smith and the A to Z of Pop.
1: That sounds great, doesn't it? Hope you can stay with us for the next 30 minutes or so right here on Hospital Radio for some more from the files of the A to Z of Pop. And continuing now with the number 3 hit from our featured year of 2002, covering the letter M this time with Kylie Minogue. And In Your Eyes. S Club Junior's coming up after this. You have been warned.

All right, then, we will. One step closer with the S Club Juniors. Kylie Minogue before that. And they were in your eyes. Yes. Yeah. Nice having your company and welcome along to the A to Z of Pop. 2002 remembered all over again. This will be Pink then, and she's going to get the party started, bless her.

0: There we are. That's Lasco and something covering the letter S. And Pink was getting the party started before that. Is it started now? No? Okay.
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0: You certainly are, and this edition of the programme is brought to you in association with Specsavers Opticians. On the show today, as you possibly gathered so far, we're looking at artist names or song titles from 2002. So please do stay with us right here on your favourite bedside radio station for much more from the files of the A to Z of Pop. Russell Watson and Faye Tozer coming up very shortly. After this from Gareth Gates.

unlikely combination of Russell the Voice Watson and Faye from Steps Tozer. Yeah, but it was good enough to make this program. It got as high as number 10 in 2002, Someone Like You, lovely tune. And before that, Gareth Gates with his Unchained Melody.

Elton John we knew. Alessandron Safina was the bloke in the background with the big voice. And Your Song, a number four hit from 2002. And there we are, that's about all I've got time for today. This edition of the programme was brought to you in association with Specsavers Opticians. And I certainly hope that you've enjoyed the last hour here on your bedside friend, taking an A to Z look at 2002. So many thanks for your company today, and until the next time, this is Richard Smith wishing you all a very, very speedy recovery. And I'm going to leave you for now with my final tune from 2002, although I think it maybe came out a little bit earlier than that. It's Petula Clark and Zing When the Strings of My Heart. I'll see you later. Take care. Ta-ra!

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2: From the Sky News Centre at 5, the man accused of a terror offence against Nigel Farage and who's charged with the murder of Anne Widdecombe will face a combined trial next June. 28-year-old Joshua Kerries appeared by video link at the Old Bailey. Our home editor Jason Farrell has been following proceedings in court.
3: What's happened today is that those charges have been joined and they will form part of a single trial. So prosecutors saying that the murder and the terrorist charges represent a single course of conduct and are inextricably linked.
2: Northern Ireland's First Minister says she's been invited for a police interview. Michelle O'Neill says she stands in solidarity with the residents of Garvaghy Road in Portadown who oppose a unionist parade. The Kings personally paid Andrew Mountbatten-Windsor's £1.5 million repair bill at Royal Lodge. It's understood the money ensures the Crown estate is reimbursed. There'll be no hosepipe ban in Yorkshire despite the area being declared in drought. Yorkshire Water says it's done extensive work to reduce leaks and manage supplies. Manchester City boss Enzo Maresca says he has complete trust in the club. He also denied the side's Premier League titles had been tainted by the guilty verdicts of breaking financial rules.
4: For me and for the players, we can control just the pitch side, the football side. So we are focused on that.
2: City deny wrongdoing. A report's found a dramatic increase in people wanting to be assessed for ADHD and autism in England, leaving thousands waiting for help. It's calling for a sector overhaul so individuals can get support based on need rather than having a confirmed diagnosis first. Catherine has experience of the system.
5: Especially in the area that I live in, even Right to Choose is coming out at about a 2-year wait.
2: And Susan Boyle's life story is to be told in a new documentary. The singer shot to fame in a 2009 Britain's Got Talent audition with her rendition of I Dreamed a Dream. And that's the latest. I'm Anna Bates.
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6: The lightsaber Darth Vader used to cut off Luke Skywalker's hand in Star Wars is going up for auction. The prop, which also featured in Return of the Jedi, is expected to fetch at least £750,000. It's among more than two dozen lightsabers being sold next month, alongside a Yoda puppet hand and a helmet from Rogue One. Andrew Garfield says his new movie about the peasants' revolt in England has parallels with how we live now.
7: What was interesting about the film to me is that it is a true period of history where there was a small group of oligarchs that were controlling all of the wealth and the power, and populace that was being underserved and treated as if their souls didn't matter.
6: The actor stars in The Uprising, which is based on a medieval rebellion against a type of economy which relied on people working the land for the profit of their lord or landowner. It's out in cinemas today. Ed Sheeran has secured new opening acts for his Loop tour. American Idol contestant Brooks Rosser and singer Isaac Slade have stepped in to fill slots left when other acts withdrew from the concert series. Aaron Rowe, Phineas, Lucas Graham and Ed's backing band Bioga all pulled out in support of Macklemore, who was dropped because of comments he made in support of Palestine. And Richard E. Grant knew he'd be banished from the Celebrity Traders because no one would look him in the eye before the round table. The actor was voted off after he told other players mere moments after being chosen that he had indeed been tapped on the shoulder. He says with hindsight, blurting out his true identity was, in his words, a catastrophically idiotic thing to do.
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9: These highs for you today at 19 degrees Celsius. Risk of some further showers forecast this evening. Overnight lows of 7 degrees Celsius and into the weekend with a breezy and cool feeling day. A mixture of sunshine and showers for you Saturday. 15 degrees Celsius, the day's highs.
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1: It was just another day. A familiar drive through familiar country. But then, just around the corner, came the unexpected. He'd let his speed creep a little too high as he approached a bend. And he was no longer driving at the right speed for the road. The scary thing is, he didn't even realize. Driving even a little too fast for the situation is a major cause of collisions, especially on country roads where you don't know what's around the corner. Think. Don't let your speed creep. Solid
2: 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There'll be three of the best tunes from a classic artist. We do Should Have Been But Wasn't, one of those radio-worthy songs that never actually made the charts. 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And the end of the line quiz, seeing if you could guess a big hit record just from the last few seconds. 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

0: 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It's the A to Z of Pop Trivia Challenge.
1: Hello there, it's Richard Smith here with another A to Z of Pop Trivia Challenge for you, and I'm looking for the answer to the following question. What P had a number one in the 60s with a whiter shade of pale? What P had a number one in the 60s with a whiter shade of pale?

0: your time's up. Did you get it? Well, the answer is, of course, Procol Harum. Well, that's all for now, but please do join me again soon here on your favourite station for the A to Z of Pop. And I'll see you later. Ta-ra!
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1: From the Sky News Centre at 6, prosecutors have linked a man's charge of a terror offence against Nigel Farage with the alleged murder of Anne Widdecombe, calling it politically and ideologically motivated. 28-year-old Joshua Kerry is to face a single trial next year. Northern Ireland's First Minister says she'll cooperate with the investigation after being invited for a police interview over a Drumcree protest. Michelle O'Neill says she stands in solidarity with the Garvaghy Road residents in Portadown who don't want a unionist parade to pass through their community.
2: This is the difference between right and wrong. It's as simple as that for me. In terms of reaching out to the Orange Order directly, no, I have not, but I have directly appealed for this madness to end.
1: Two Latvian nationals arrested on suspicion of trespassing offences at RAF Molesworth in Cambridgeshire have been released on bail. Police also found an abandoned car. Zach Polanski is promising to carry on as Green Party leader. That's despite coming second to Labour in Sir Keir Starmer's old seat in a North London by-election.
3: What just happened in Holborn and St Pancras is we over tripled our vote share. Of course I wanted to win. No one runs an election to lose. But ultimately what I've seen over the last few weeks are people who are excited about our plans for rent control, tackling the climate crisis and nationalising Thames Water.
1: The UK has reaffirmed its support for the International Criminal Court. The US has imposed sanctions after a former judge was awarded the Nobel Peace Prize, who Israel's accused of demonisation. Marco Rubio's America's top diplomat.
4: We will ban transactions with this rogue court, cutting off their resources and crippling their ability to operate against us. The American people are not subject to the jurisdiction of this fake ICC. Either the ICC will end its threat, or we will end the ICC.
1: And 41,000 bottles of Iron Brew have been stolen from a depot in North Lanarkshire. Police say they were in a lorry taken almost a fortnight ago. That's the latest. I'm Anna Bates.
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6: Today's highs for you today at 19 degrees Celsius. Risk of some further showers forecast this evening. Overnight lows of 7 degrees Celsius and into the weekend with a breezy and cool feeling day. A mixture of sunshine and showers for you Saturday. 15 degrees Celsius, the day's highs.
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problem that I can't fix, 'cause I can do it in the mix. 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
1: Hello there, it's Richard Smith here with another A to Z of Pop Trivia Challenge for you, and I'm looking for the answer to the following question. All or Nothing was a 1966 UK number one for which S? So that's All or Nothing was a 1966 UK number one for which S?

0: Okay, your time's up. Did you get it? Well, the answer is the Small Faces. 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Ta-ra!
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1: From the Sky News Centre at 7, the man accused of murdering Anne Widdecombe and a terror plot against Nigel Farage will face a combined trial next June. Prosecutors argued the cases represent a single course of conduct and are linked. 28-year-old Joshua Kerry has appeared at the Old Bailey. Our home editor Jason Farrell was there.
2: The prosecutor, Jonathan Polney, says the murder of Anne Widdecombe was politically and ideologically motivated. Now, Justice Chi McGrub, who is the judge in this case, agreed that the cases should be joined.
1: Northern Ireland's First Minister says she'll cooperate with a police investigation, insisting she stands in solidarity with nationalist residents who oppose a unionist march. Michelle O'Neill has been invited for interview following a protest in Portadown. The cost of Andrew Mountbatten Windsor's departure from Royal Lodge has been covered by the King. We're told the cash ensures the Crown estate is not out of pocket. The United Nations has called US plans to live stream an execution abhorrent. Nadal Hassan's been sentenced to death for killing 13 people at a military base in Texas in 2009. It was announced by America's defense secretary, but Vice President J.D. Vance isn't sure.
3: He took them at their most vulnerable and gunned down these people where they live. So whatever the controversy is about the method of the execution, I hope that people don't forget that this is a guy who brutally murdered a lot of innocent people. Now that said, I mean, look, if it's ultimately live streamed, I'm not going to be watching it.
1: A drought has been declared in Yorkshire. Here's climate scientist Dr. Chloe Brimacombe.
4: Yorkshire Water earlier in the year were quite confident that they wouldn't need to put in place a hosepipe ban in Yorkshire this year. So it's obviously showing how record-breaking in the southeast of England, but also for Yorkshire, the dry and the hot weather was this summer.
1: And eating dinner and snacking late's been found to increase the risks of liver disease by up to 30%. Researchers studied around 200,000 people. That's the latest. I'm Anna Bates.
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6: Today's highs for you today at 19 degrees Celsius. Risk of some further showers forecast this evening. Overnight lows of 7 degrees Celsius and into the weekend with a breezy and cool feeling day. A mixture of sunshine and showers for you Saturday. 15 degrees Celsius, the day's highs.
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3: Oh, well, hello there once again, my lovely country friends. How are you today? This is Dave Watkins, as that nice man just said, and I am the host of the Country Mile, bringing you 1 hour of proper good country music every single week here on your station of choice. Thank you very, very much for joining me today. Hopefully you're okay and ready to go. All these songs will be coming up in full.

All those songs in full, of course, and a lot more where that came from. I have had a great time getting this week's playlist together. I have a brand new album of the month for October. Oh, blimey, we're in October already. And I'll tell you about that in 3 songs' time. I have a big country question for you to have a go at. And Two Grass brings you 2 brand new releases from the world of bluegrass. Loads to enjoy on this week's show. This is the Country Mile, episode 440. Not bad, eh? Not bad. And opening this week's show, the return of Gretchen Wilson. A little bit more restrained than when she does her redneck women kind of thing. A brand new song called Love Me Out of Leaving. Really nice country tune. That one is available to you right now. Loads of brand new releases on this week's show. It's always new things, pretty much. But this time, I'm going to go back 20 years. What were you doing 20 years ago? Well, what the Dixie Chicks were doing was releasing their album, Taking the Long Way. Took them to superstardom in many ways, and now a brand new 20th anniversary edition has been released with a few bonus tracks. But for me, I'm going to be playing this one.

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1: Up next on The Country Mile, a brand new album of the month for October. What is it going to be? You have just a few seconds to wait until I tell you all about it. So first of all, a classic country song from the Dixie Chicks from their album Taking the Long Way. The brand new 20th anniversary edition is out now with some bonus tunes on there, but I just wanted to play The Long Way Round because I always love that song very, very much indeed. So that album is available right now. An album that's coming out soon is the UK's very own Ags Connolly. He's based around the Oxford area, in fact. Yesterday's Man is his brand new album. It's coming out on October the 20th, and the title track is the one that you just heard. So that is going to be fantastic. He is proper country music. Please go and support his music if you can. AgsConnolly.com. You can find him on Facebook. Get your orders in for that album now. It's going to be absolutely outstanding. So here we go, the album of the month for October, and I'll tell you a little bit more after we've listened to a track from it. I chose Miranda Lambert's Crisco, her mix of country and disco. Had a listen to it earlier on today, and it's just really good. It is just really, really good. So I've chosen it as my album of the month, and her brand new song for radio is alongside Ella Langley. You might have heard of her, and this is awesome. This is called Snakeskin Boots on the Country Mile. Little jingle first. And next on the Country Mile, another selection from my album of the month.
2: Hey, it's Miranda Lambert, and here's my new song, Snakeskin Boots with Ella Langley. Stay tuned right here. I love this song because it reminds me of Thelma and Louise, and we wrote it with Ella in mind, and I just thought, what if Thelma and Louise didn't drop off the cliff, and what would they be getting into? And it just felt like sassy and fun and something we could really play off each other with this song.

Pretty much letting that one play all the way through, apart from the last few seconds. I've just sat here in the studio and I've listened to both of those with me big headphones on and been in absolute heaven. What a wonderful, let's have a look, nearly 10 minutes worth there. Hopefully you thought the same. So first of all, the album of the month from one of my favourite country artists, Miranda Lambert. Really loved her music for a long, long time. And now Crisco has just come out. It's country and disco. And did you spot that? She's trying something a bit different, and I like that as well. And it really is like a sort of 70s disco album full of country songs. It's just really a beautiful album. Really lovely. As I mentioned, I should think of another word apart from lovely, but you get the gist. So alongside Ella Langley, the opening track is called Snakeskin Boots. Real sort of Western flavour to that. So Crisco is out and you'll hear a track on every show across October. But of course you can listen to the whole thing, but not right while the show is on, if that's all right. And then another brand new album from Wynonna Judd. Just Wynonna on the album cover. It's called The Hard Truth. It's just come out. I played a track or two before, and now I've had a quick squeeze through the album, and it's just really proper country songwriting. It goes beyond country as well at times. And All Downhill from Ashland is a track that I just played for you there. Just beautifully done, alongside the awesome duo The War and Treaty as well. So there's two albums to get hold of this week. Absolutely fantastic. Highly recommended by me, if that means anything to you. Before we get to the big country question, a brand new song. This is Smooth from the fantastic Moustache of William Michael Morgan.

0: Katie here, and you're listening to The Country Mile with Dave Watkins, the home of proper country.
1: Proper country, yes. What I like, and hopefully what you like as well, is when country sounds like country should sound. William Michael Morgan and his amazing moustache, I'm obsessed by it. Should I worry about that? I don't know, but he's a fantastic songwriter, singer as well. Feel Good Again, that could also be a kind of 70s thing, couldn't it? Imagine that on a bit of a cop show, maybe. I don't know. Am I talking rubbish? You tell me. William Michael Morgan, brand new song, Feel Good Again, is out now. And if you want to feel good again, how about getting the big country question right? It's up now.
2: And now, on The Country Mile, it's time for the big country question.
1: So every week here on The Country Mile, I ask you one question and one question only about the world of country music. I then give you a choice of three possible answers so everybody can have a go. And if you do get it right, you get three big virtual Country Mile points to keep in your wallet or purse for a rainy day. And you never know when you might need them. So are you ready for this week's question? The album of the month, as just heard, is from Miranda Lambert. So the question is about her, or actually her parents. So Miranda's parents had a cool job, but what did they do? Were they A, paranormal investigators? Were they B, crime scene investigators? Or were they C, private investigators? So Miranda Lambert's parents had a cool job. What was it? A, paranormal investigators? B, crime scene investigators? Or C, private investigators? Have a think. And I'll tell you the answer after we've visited the world of bluegrass in Tugrass.
3: Hi, this is Christy Cox. 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Right now, only on The Country Mile.

everyone. This is Kyle Cantrell from Banjo Radio in Nashville, Tennessee. It's time for some brand new music from the world of bluegrass on Two Grass, continuing right now.

0: There you go. This week's little introduction to bluegrass music. Two songs every week here on the section I call Two Grass. Like bluegrass, but two songs, you know, Two Grass, eh? The first of which was from Chris Jones and the Night Drivers with See It Now. Brand new single on the Mountain Home Music label. 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You can find out all about them if you haven't come across them already. And then the one you just heard, brand new album from Christy Cox. Christy is the ladies whose voice you hear at the very start, Two Grass jingle. Christy does that. And now her brand new album is available any day now on October the 9th, Winds of Change. A massive thank you to fellow country radio DJ from Wales, Craig Parry, for sending me the tracks for that just earlier today. And from it, Too Far, Too Fast, Too Many Times at ChristyCox.com is her website. What a lovely lady she is. And more bluegrass next time, but now it's time for the big country answer.
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0: So after I've told you the answer to the question, I'm back to the brand new country releases, and you need to get your dancing shoes on because we're going honky-tonking up next. But if you remember, this week's question was about Miranda Lambert's parents, and they had a very cool job, but what was it? What did they do? Were they A, paranormal investigators? Were they B, crime scene investigators? Or were they C, private investigators? And congratulations if you said C, a private investigators. And in fact, Miranda even went on a stakeout with them when she was just 3 years old. So if you said C, you're correct. If you said A and B, never mind. There's always next week here on the Country Mile.
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So we are approaching the final stretch of this week's edition of the Country Mile, but don't sneak out early. I have some golden tunes to bring you still. Three in a row. First of all, from Midfield, Texas, a regular on the Country Mile, Mr. Colby Lee Swift, his brand new song, Honky Tonka, the kind of dancing tune we love on this show. ColbyLeeSwift.com is his website. In the middle, Paul Cawthon with a strutting and funky Ain't the Denim, It's What's in 'em. A bit cheeky and tongue-in-cheek and all that kind of thing, but that's brand new. He had an album a few months ago called Book of Paul. This is not on that album, it's standalone, so you can get that right now. And then, a bit different to the previous two, Thelma and James, the husband and wife duo from Nashville, with a very classy new song called Goodbye Now. Read up about them at their website, thelmaandjames.com.

Sadly, just one more song to bring you, but it's a good one. I'll tell you about it in just a second. But you heard, in order of appearance, David Miner, M-I-N-E-R, with his brand new album West Texas Stars. Very much that kind of sound to some 60s and 70s style country and western music. DavidMinerCountry.com. And then another track from the brand new album from Lauren Watkins. She's got a good surname, hasn't she? And What I Think About You, one of the more up-tempo tunes from If I'm Being Honest. But I'm going to leave you with the American band, the trio called Highway Home. The brand new EP is out now. And here is the title track, No More Drinking Songs. Thank you for listening to The Country Mile. See you next week.

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1: From the Sky News Centre at 8, the man accused of a terror offence against Nigel Farage and who's charged with the murder of Anne Widdecombe will face a combined trial next June. The ex-Tory minister died at home in Devon in July. 28-year-old Joshua Kerry has appeared at the Old Bailey. Our home editor, Jason Farrell, has been following proceedings in court.
2: What's happened today is that those charges have been joined and they will form part of a single trial. So prosecutors saying that the murder and the terrorist charges represent a single course of conduct and are inextricably linked.
1: Northern Ireland's First Minister says she'll cooperate with the investigation after being invited for a police interview over a Drumcree protest. Michelle O'Neill says she stands in solidarity with the Garvaghy Road residents in Portadown who don't want a unionist parade in their community.
3: This is the difference between right and wrong. It's as simple as that for me. In terms of reaching out to the Orange Order directly, no, I have not, but I have directly appealed for this madness to end.
1: An earthquake with a magnitude of 7.6 has struck Panama. It's shaken buildings in the capital. There's no word yet on casualties. Officials in the United Arab Emirates claim a Fly Dubai pilot stabbed the captain and planned to crash a plane into an airport in Tel Aviv last week. Passengers intervened and the jet landed safely in Saudi Arabia. A man who murdered his wife and kept her body in a freezer in Wakefield in March has been jailed for a minimum of 22 years. David Barraclough then emptied their bank accounts. His victim, Carolan's supporters and family, reacted outside Leeds Crown Court.
4: Justice for Cas!
1: And in football, England's Lionesses have beaten Greece 3-1 away in the first leg of their World Cup playoff. Scotland beat the Czech Republic 2-0, while Wales have a 1-0 lead over Albania. And Northern Ireland trail Portugal 3-0 at halftime. That's the latest. I'm Anna Bates.
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6: These highs for you today at 19 degrees Celsius. Risk of some further showers forecast this evening. Overnight lows of 7 degrees Celsius and into the weekend with a breezy and cool feeling day. A mixture of sunshine and showers for you Saturday. 15 degrees Celsius, the day's highs.
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go, getting our programme underway today. That was Steve Harley and Cockney Rebel and Judy Teen. Welcome along to another edition of I Love the 70s. Usual features in the show. We've got our TV tune coming up very, very soon. We've also got our 70s long song, and we'll round off proceedings today with our 70s showstopper. So taking us up to our TV tune today, it's this one from the Kinks.

0: Taking you back in time with a blast from the past. It's time for today's TV tune.
1: Yeah, time for some more TV memories from the 1970s. And the show that we're going to look at today ran between 1975 and 1978, three series. I'm talking about Wonder Woman, which featured Linda Carter as the title role of Diana Prince and her alter ego, Wonder Woman. There was quite a few, actually, superhero series in the 1970s. I think there was The Hulk. There was another one about a guy with webbed fingers. No, it wasn't Aquaman, but it was another one. I'll probably cover that on a later show. But anyway, we're going to focus on Wonder Woman. As I say, it centres on the character of Diana Prince with her superhero or heroine, alter ego Wonder Woman. Who fights crime and rights wrongs and does all the sort of things that a superhero or heroine would do. As I say, ran for three seasons between 1975 and 1978. 59 episodes in total, including a movie pilot. She used to change. Superman used to run into a telephone box. Wonder Woman just used to twizzle around on the spot. And then she would sort of, you know, flash of lightning or smoke or whatever, used to transform into Wonder Woman and basically beat up the baddies. And it was good fun. It didn't take itself too seriously, like all the superhero shows in the 1970s. There was a bit of a tongue-in-cheek there as well, but I used to love watching it as a young boy. Probably had a crush on Linda Carter as Wonder Woman. I suppose every boy who was about 7 or 8 or 9 probably did as well. Anyway, here is the theme tune. Let's hope it brings back some memories for you.

A number one for Mud back in 1974. That was Tiger Feet. You're listening to I Love the 70s with me, Fred Setters. Good to have your company today. And we're going to just wind things down a little bit now with the Eagles and Peaceful Easy Feeling.

0: Wonderful stuff there from the Eagles. That was Peaceful, Easy Feeling. Still to come on today's programme, we've got our long song. But coming up next is a number from the Commodores.
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2: 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It's a trip down memory lane like no other. The 1950s was a decade that significant transition from post-war recovery to increasing prosperity. The 1960s was a time of a youth-driven cultural revolution culminating with the swinging 60s, and the 1970s was a colourful decade that brought us industrial upheaval and strikes and the winter of discontent. Through it all, the music shone through. We cover the birth of rock and roll, the swinging 60s, Motown, glam rock, punk and new wave. It's all here in the Golden Years every Saturday morning at 10 a.m. here on Anchor Radio.
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0: time for a tea break. It's today's long song on I Love the 70s.
1: And our 70s long song does exactly what it says on the tin. It's a classic from the 1970s, but one that's a little longer than the standard 3 to 4 minute radio-friendly format. And today comes from John Miles and a single released from his album Rebel back in 1976. It's called Music. Did rather well in the charts, actually. It was number 3 in the UK singles chart. It was number 1 in Holland and number 10 in the German singles chart. As I say, it was released back in 1976, produced by Alan Parsons of the Alan Parsons Project. Some would say it's a little bit overblown in its production, but I rather like it as a single. So here is today's long song, Music by John Miles.

It's the sounds of the 70s.

There you go. Before she got all classical with Phantom of the Opera, she started out as a bit of a disco diva. That was Sarah Brightman, and I lost my heart to a Starship Trooper. They don't make songs like that anymore. I wonder why. Anyway, here is a track now from a band called McGinn, Clark and Hillman's lovely track called Don't You Write Her Off.

0: was McGinn, Clark and Hillman, and Don't You Write Her Off. Still to come on the programme, we've got 70s classics from Alvin Stardust and Steely Dan, but coming up next, a disco hit from Peaches and Herb.
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4: It's time to get it on. I love the 70s. With I Love the 70s.

Released back in December of 1978 on Polydor Records, that was Peaches and Herb and Shake Your Groove Thing. Coming up next, we've got a 70s classic from what some would call the Britain's answer to Elvis. He wore one leather glove when he used to perform. I'm talking about Alvin Stardust and My Cuckoo.

Taken from their album Can't Buy a Thrill, that was Steely Dan and Reeling in the Years. Almost at the end of the show, just got time for another couple of tracks. And this next one, I think there are certain tracks that from the 1970s that I can really sort of place myself sort of growing up as a child and really identify with the music, and this is one of them. It's from a British band. They had a couple of hits in the 1970s called Pilot. This is one of those big hits. This is January.

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1: Yeah, we've got a belter to play out on today's I Love the 70s, but before I play that final tune, just want to thank you very much for your company on today's show. Do hope that we've rekindled some memories of those wonderful 1970s, and even if you weren't born in that decade, do hope that we've introduced you to some great music that you'll go and research further. Okay, time for today's 70s Showstopper. It's from Susie Quattro. As I say, it's a belter. It's Devilgate Drive.

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1: From the Sky News Centre at 9. Northern Ireland Secretary Sir Chris Bryant has announced he's banning the Drumcree parade after a two-week standoff in Portadown. He's overturned the decision by the parade's commission to allow the Loyalist Orange Order to go down the mainly nationalist Garvaghy Road for the first time in 28 years. Sir Chris says he's decided it's not in the public interest to proceed. America's vice president says he won't be watching any live execution online. J.D. Vance has expressed doubts about the Pentagon plan to allow the broadcast of Nidal Hassan's death for killing 13 soldiers at a base in Texas in 2009. Alonzo Lunsford was among those injured. He doesn't want to see a live stream.
2: Let's not make a spectacle out of it, because, mind you, he said he wanted to be a martyr. We're not trying to make him no martyr, not trying to make him no god.
1: Donald Trump says he's agreed a deal with Russia to immediately supply the global market with more than 300,000 tons of diesel fuel. The president insists more will follow from next month and promises to bring prices down ahead of US midterm elections. Joshua Kerry, the 28-year-old man accused of murdering Anne Widdecombe, is to stand trial next June. It'll be combined with a terror charge he's facing against Nigel Farage, after prosecutors argued the cases were inextricably linked. An earthquake with a magnitude of 7.6 has struck Panama. This witness is in the capital.
3: I'm from Mexico. I'm hosted here at the Principe Hotel. It felt like a swaying earthquake like this. We were sitting down. It felt very strong.
1: Some tsunami warnings are being lifted. And in sport, England's Lionesses have beaten Greece 3-1 away. In the first leg of their World Cup semi-final playoff, Scotland beat the Czech Republic 2-0. Wales have a 1-0 lead over Albania. Northern Ireland are 4-0 down to Portugal. That's the latest. I'm Anna Bates.
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5: Today's highs for you today at 19 degrees Celsius. Risk of some further showers forecast this evening. Overnight lows of 7 degrees Celsius. And into the weekend with a breezy and cool feeling day. A mixture of sunshine and showers for you Saturday. 15 degrees Celsius, the day's highs.
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1: From the Sky News Centre at 10. Northern Ireland Secretary Sir Chris Bryant has banned a unionist parade at the centre of a standoff in Portadown. Orange Order members had been given permission to march down Garvaki Road for the first time in almost 30 years. It never went ahead. Among those against it is First Minister Michelle O'Neill, who's been invited to a police interview over her involvement in a protest.
2: I would question, really genuinely question, why anyone in the Orange Order or within political unionism thought that it was a good idea to open up this gaping wound that is Drumcree and the Garvaki Road.
1: Donald Trump says Russia is to immediately supply the US and global market with 300,000 tonnes of diesel fuel. Our US correspondent Mark Stone has questioned how big a deal this is.
3: It would satisfy about 13 to 14 hours worth of total US demand. 13 hours is all it would take for that diesel that Putin is going to sell to the Americans to run out.
1: Mr. Trump did promise more would follow, but full details aren't known. The American president insists it'll bring prices down ahead of midterm elections next month. Prosecutors say the killing of ex-Tory Minister Anne Widdecombe was politically motivated, as they link it with a terror charge. Joshua Kerry, who's 28, will stand a single trial. An earthquake with a magnitude of 7.6 has hit Panama. Tsunami warnings in Central America are being lifted. Zach Polansky has promised to stay on as Green Party leader, despite coming second to Labour in a North London by-election. England, Scotland and Wales all have leads to defend in the home legs of their Women's World Cup playoff semi-finals next week. The Lionesses lead Greece 3-1. Alessia Russo was among the goal scorers.
4: The most important thing was a win, and that's what we've done tonight. Definitely things that we can learn from.
1: Elsewhere, Portugal beat Northern Ireland 4-0. And that's the latest. I'm Anna Bates.
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6: Martin Freeman's going to be the voice of Gromit in an audiobook of the much-loved character's autobiography. The famously silent dog will finally tell his story in a work written by Wallace and Gromit creator Nick Park. Grant, the autobiography of Gromit, is out later this month. It can be pre-ordered now. Alison Hammond says she thought she was having a heart attack on live TV when she was rushed off this morning last week. The presenter appeared to clutch her chest as she was taken off set to hospital. She later confirmed it was a panic attack. But returning to screens earlier alongside co-host Dermot O'Leary, she called the ordeal surreal and scary. Benedict Cumberbatch says there are positives that can be seen in humanity's relationship with nature. His documentary, How to Live on Earth, is out on YouTube now. It looks at the possibilities of building a sustainable future where humans can live in harmony with the natural world. Benedict says it's all about changing how we think.
7: It's a mindset shift for sure, but it feels like it's really, really gathering momentum in all the three pillars that we talk about in How to Live on Earth. This idea of how to feed the future, looking at the future of food production in a way that sustains us without depleting the resources that are used to do that.
6: And there's going to be a new documentary about the life and career of Susan Boyle this New Year's Eve. It'll include an interview with the singer and insights from her friends and family. She became a global sensation after performing I Dreamed a Dream from Les Miserables on Britain's Got Talent in 2009.
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8: These highs for you today at 19 degrees Celsius. Risk of some further showers forecast this evening. Overnight lows of 7 degrees Celsius and into the weekend with a breezy and cool feeling day. A mixture of sunshine and showers for you Saturday. 15 degrees Celsius, the day's highs.
9: Come and dance the night away to ABBA Moments as they return on the 9th of October at 7:30 at the Saunders Club, Saunders Avenue, Bedworth.
8: Well, here we are then. It's Friday. We've made it through to the end of week. Big thank you to Curly for our dance show. We'll be back for you same time next Friday night between 9 and 10. Now, could it be magic? No, it's the late show. But that song, Could It Be Magic, is the title of a song from Take That.

Take That and Could It Be Magic. So welcome to some proper late night radio. A couple of hours for me and you to share together through until midnight tonight here on Anchor Radio. It's answer night tonight with our tease competition, Be My Guest. Now, I'm going to play a couple of songs. That'll give you about 5 minutes, if you haven't done so as yet, to have a look at the social media feeds of either Facebook or Twitter. Just search for Anchor Radio. And if you scroll back to Monday lunchtime, you'll see a couple of picture clues which should lead you to our guest. Very easy this week, lots of people getting the correct answer. I'll have a recap of all of our clues after music from Johnny Mathis with Denise Williams and Brian Adams.

0: Just at the Royal Academy of Dramatic Arts, signing to the rank organisation at the age of 17, and had small roles in British films, Lady Godiva, Right Again, The Woman's Angel, and also taking a supporting role in Judgment Deferred. She went on to contract with 20th Century Fox in 1955. And there she appeared in The Girl in the Red Velvet Swing, The Virgin Queen, and Land of the Pharaohs. So that's just a few. I mean, she was in loads of films, lots of stage work. She had parts on television, and has been a columnist in various newspapers and books. Benidorm, The American Horror Story. And lots of independent films as well. So those were a few of your clues. The pictures, we had Timothy Dalton. And no, we didn't. He was last week. We had Phil Collins this week. Timothy Dalton was related to last week's guest. Don't know where that sprung to mind. Phil Collins. And we also had a picture of Joan of Arc. So if you put those together, we get Joan Collins. There we are. Dame Joan Collins. Interestingly, I said she's been married a few times. Maxwell Reed, Anthony Newley, Ron Klaus, Peter Holm, and Percy Gibson. Is anybody else involved there? I don't know, but she did have a few relationships, didn't she? But very talented actress all the same. So there we are. Joan Collins, my guest this week on the Tease Competition, be my guest. We'll have another guest for you to try to work out next week. Look out for the picture clues from lunchtime on Monday on the Anchor Radio Facebook and Twitter social media pages.
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2: AK.

Billy Joel, tell her we're about to. Anything could happen from Ellie Goulding and Teddy Swims, Mr. Know It All. It's 10:30, which is almost time for our musical montage. Set number one, that will be with you in a moment. Barry Manilow, Celine Dion, Alex Warren and George Michael. But first, Lionel Richie and Truly.

0: Lionel Richie with Truly, just a little after 10:30. Now, you know when you phone up companies nowadays, it's never quite straightforward. You never phone up and get through to a receptionist or the person you need to speak to straight away. And I get so frustrated, particularly when you're put on hold. You get through some automated thing and they'll ask you various bits of information. Postcode, CV10. And they'll go, CB, do you live in Cambridge? No, CV, the Victor. But you see, the phonetic alphabet doesn't work on most phones. They don't get it, and it messes the whole thing up. And then you get through to somebody, they can't help with them, they put you through to somebody else, and it all just gets messed up. But I've actually found a company where the automated system and the little robotic help assistant called Claire, believe it or not, works. I phoned up Eon, our energy supplier, last week, and I was greeted with, "Hello, I'm Claire, your virtual assistant. I'll help put you through to the person you need to speak to." And I thought, Claire's got a very nice voice. I thought, you know, me and Claire, things could happen here. We could go on a date or something. Anyway, I gave her the details and she got me straight through to a really helpful young lady. And it just worked. And I actually congratulated the lady, because they must get a lot of stick. A lot of people who work in customer service get a lot of stick just even before we get to the complaint, just getting through to somebody. And then that person who answers the phone sort of takes all of the flack. I know, because I was that person in my former life. And the lady, she was so surprised when I said, "I've got to congratulate you on the automatic answering machine." And I think she thought I was going to like lead into a bit of a barrage of complaint. But I said, no, seriously. I said, I was really impressed with the fact that it recognised who I was, the address, and it just works. And I think that's probably the only company that I've used one of these automated systems that it's all worked. And it was really nice that they called a Claire. So there we are. There's a thing. It's worth phoning up Eon just to speak to. Well, she doesn't speak back to you, obviously, but it's worth just listening to Claire and testing her out. Musical montage, Barry Manilow, Celine Dion, Alex Warren, and George Michael, all playing next.
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4: 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And that's weekday afternoons from 4, right here on Anchor Radio. 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

0: There we are, Ben Around the Loop. I write the songs all by myself from Celine Dion, Alex Warren, Carry You Home, and Father Figure from George Michael. My final musical montage of a week plays in the next hour of the show, taking us to all the latest news, Crowded House, and Huey Lewis in the news after Richard's Trivia Challenge question.
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2: Hello there, it's Richard Smith here with another A to Z of Pop Trivia Challenge for you, and I'm looking for the answer to the following question. A former checkout girl, what S had the single All Around the World topping the UK charts in October of 1989? A former checkout girl, what S had the single All Around the World topping the UK charts in October of 1989? Okay, your time's up. Did you get it? Well, the answer is Lisa Stansfield.

0: that's all for now, but please do join me again soon here on your favourite station for more from the A to Z of Pop. And I'll see you later. Ta-ra!
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1: From the Sky News Centre at 11, Donald Trump says Russia will provide the American and global marketplace with nearly 5 million US tons of diesel after a phone call with Vladimir Putin. The first portion would be just 300,000 tons, but that would only satisfy about 13 hours worth of America's demand. But the US president claims otherwise.
2: That is a big deal. That is massive amounts of oil coming into our country. And I want to thank President Putin, to be honest with you. We have massive amounts of oil being coming into our country, and it's diesel, which is what we want. So, thank you.
1: Well, Ukraine's President Volodymyr Zelensky has criticised the agreement, calling it a gift to Putin. Downing Street says the UK will maintain pressure on Russia. The contentious Dumcree parade in Portadown has been banned. Northern Ireland Secretary Sir Chris Bryant stopped members of the Orange Order going along the mainly nationalist Gavaki Road. The Parades Commission allowed it for the first time in 28 years, but it never went ahead because of a two-week standoff. DUP MP Carla Lockhart has condemned threats received.
3: I'll take anyone on with regards to my politics and my policies, but when it gets personal and when you see and hear these threats online, all it takes is for one person to just seriously think I really don't like those people.
1: The man accused of a terror offence against Nigel Farage, who has been also charged with the murder of Anne Widdecombe, will face a combined trial next June. The ex-Tory minister died at a home in Devon in July. 28-year-old Joshua Kerry's appeared at the Old Bailey. An earthquake with a magnitude of 7.6 has struck Panama. No casualties have been reported. Now, in what could be the start of a leadership challenge to Sir Ed Davey, a Liberal Democrat MP has left their front bench. Charlie Maynard's quit as the party's Treasury spokesperson. And Gromit is getting a voice. The famously mute dog will break his silence in an audiobook edition of the character's forthcoming autobiography, which is out later this month. That's the latest. I'm Daryl Jackson.
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5: Today's highs for you today at 19 degrees Celsius. Risk of some further showers forecast this evening. Overnight lows of 7 degrees Celsius and into the weekend with a breezy and cool feeling day. A mixture of sunshine and showers for you Saturday. 15 degrees Celsius, the day's highs.
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7: Chaka, chaka, chaka, chaka, gone. Chaka, gone. Chaka, gone. Chaka, gone.

Into the second hour of Late with Carl for your Friday night, then Chaka Khan, I Feel For You, and Pretty Young Thing from Michael Jackson. It's 10 minutes after 11, some proper late night radio, me and you together, between now and midnight.

That's what Friends are for. Dionne Warwick and Friends. There we are. I wonder who the Friends were on that album, on that track. I'll have to Google that, because it doesn't say it just says Dionne Warwick and Friends. I mean, it could be the lady down the road who makes the tea. Come on, excuse me, Dionne, I'll join you on your song, but it sounds like I could just borrow you for a cup of sugar, please. Thank you. Oh, by the way, it's raining, I've brought you washing in. That's what Friends are for. Whitney Houston in a moment, Where Do Broken Hearts Go? Music from Tina Turner and Charlie Puth all featured for you. The next little segment, it's Late with Carl for your Friday night here on Anchor Radio. Following the success of the George Eliot Hospital Food Bank drop-off points for the Nuneaton Trussell Trust, we are going to continue to support the food bank all through the year. 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

Whitney Houston, Where Do Broken Hearts Go? Tina Turner for Best and Beat Yourself Up from Charlie Puth. We've got my final musical montage in a moment. That's going to be featuring music from Harold Melvin and the Blue Notes, Coldplay, Sam Smith and Dex's Midnight Runners. I'd love to have been one of the Blue Notes. Can you imagine putting that on your CV? Claim to fame. Well, I work with Harold Melvin. Oh, you know him well. Well, I'm one of his Blue Notes. But if you were of a certain age and you said, I'm a member of the Blue Notes, you wouldn't have a clue what I was talking about. It would be like some sort of secret crypt, wouldn't it? Paula Abdul. Nothing wrong with Paula Abdul, really. A song called Rush Rush and Rolls Royce at the Car Wash playing now for you.

0: call it Abdul Rush Russian Car Wash from Rose Royce. We've been talking all this week about the ABBA show, ABBA Moments, which took place tonight at the Saunders Club in Bedworth. Another exciting event to talk about taking place at the Saunders Club. We'll be talking about that on the radio and on your smart speaker next week, Monday night from 10, when Late with Carla is back on air. Musical montage set number 2 playing next.
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0: Howard Melvin and the Blue Notes. If you don't know me by now, Coldplay with Trouble. I'm Not Here to Make Friends from Sam Smith and Dex's Midnight Runners. Come On Eileen. That was a great old tune. I remember going to the, I don't even remember this, the Cherry Tree on a Sunday night. I used to play that in the place. Used to go absolutely wild. Used to have a really good disco on a Sunday night down there. And it was a long walk back, stopping off at the chip shop. And it was still a long walk back, even despite we had the stop for the chips. Barry White, You See the Trouble With Me, plays us out tonight on The Late Show. Thank you so much for listening. Thank you for playing along with my tease competition, Be My Guest. I'll be here in the morning from 8 o'clock on Saturday Morning Breakfast and back as the legend of late night radio Monday night from 10. Do have a lovely weekend.
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2: Hello there, it's Richard Smith here with another A to Z of Pop Trivia Challenge for you. And I'm looking for the answer to the following question. What W American crooner and easy listening legend sang Almost There in 1965? What W American crooner and easy listening legend sang Almost There in 1965? Okay, your time's up. Did you get it? Well, the answer, of course, is Andy Williams.
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2: 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Ta-ra!
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1: From the Sky News Centre at midnight, Donald Trump says Russia is to immediately supply the American and global market with 300,000 tons of diesel. Sky's US correspondent Mark Stone questions how big a deal that actually is.
2: It would satisfy about 13 to 14 hours worth of total US demand. 13 hours is all it would take for that diesel that Putin is going to sell to the Americans to run out.
1: Mr. Trump did promise more would follow, but the full details aren't yet known. The US president insists it'll bring soaring prices down ahead of midterm elections next month. Northern Ireland Secretary Sir Chris Bryant has banned a unionist parade at the centre of a standoff in Portadown. Orange Order members had been given permission to march down the predominantly nationalist Scarbacky Road for the first time in almost 30 years. It never went ahead, though. Among those against it is Sinn Féin's First Minister Michelle O'Neill, who's been invited to a police interview over her involvement in a protest.
3: I would question, really genuinely question, why anyone in the Orange Order or within political unionism thought that it was a good idea to open up this gaping wound that is Drumcree and the Gravahy Road.
1: Prosecutors say the killing of an ex-Tory minister, Anne Widdecombe, was politically and ideologically motivated as they link it with another charge. Joshua Kerry, who's 28, will stand a single trial accused of murder plus a terror plot against Nigel Farage. An earthquake with a magnitude of 7.6 has struck Panama. Tsunami warnings in Central America are being lifted. Zach Polanski is vowed to stay on as Green Party leader. That's despite coming second to Labour in a North London by-election. England, Scotland and Wales all have leads to defend in their home legs of the World Cup playoff semi-finals next week. The Lionesses lead Greece 3-1. Alicia Russo is among the scorers.
4: The most important thing was a win, and that's what we've done tonight. Definitely things that we can learn from.
1: Portugal beat Northern Ireland 4-0. That's the latest from Sky News. I'm Daryl Jackson.
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6: Good morning and welcome to the weekend. Saturday's weather here on Anchor Radio, a breezy and cool feeling sort of day today. Mixture of sunshine and showers. The showers most frequent across the north of our region, potentially heavy and thundery at times. 15 degrees Celsius, the day's highs for you.
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0: always looking for people to join their community group. 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Solid
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2: Hello there, it's Richard Smith here with another A to Z of Pop Trivia Challenge for you. And I'm looking for the answer to the following question. Australian band Air Supply were all out of which L during 1980? Australian band Air Supply were all out of which L during 1980? Okay, your time's up. Did you get it? Well, the answer is Love. All Out of Love. Just said that, lads. So lost without you. I know you were right. Well, that's all for now, but please do join me again soon here on your favourite station for more from the A to Z of Pop. And I'll see you later. Take care. Ta-ra!
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1: From the Sky News Centre at 1, Donald Trump says Russia will provide the American and global marketplace with nearly 5 million US tons of diesel after a phone call with Vladimir Putin. The first portion of that would be just 300,000 tons, but that would only satisfy about 13 hours worth of American demand. But the US president claims it's good news.
2: That is a big deal. That is massive amounts of oil coming into our country, and I want to thank President Putin, to be honest with you. We have massive amounts of oil coming into our country, and it's diesel, which is what we want. So, thank you.
1: Ukraine's President Volodymyr Zelensky has criticised the agreement, calling it a gift to Putin. Downing Street says the UK will maintain pressure on Russia. The contentious Dumcree Parade in Portadown has been banned. Northern Ireland Secretary Sir Chris Bryant stopped members of the Orange Order going along the mainly nationalist Garvaki Road. The Parades Commission allowed it for the first time in 28 years, but it never went ahead because of a two-week standoff. DUP MP Carla Lockhart has condemned threats received.
3: I'll take anyone on with regards to my politics and my policies, but when it gets personal and when you see and hear these threats online, all it takes is for one person to just seriously think I really don't like those people.
1: The man accused of a terror offence against Nigel Farage and who's charged with the murder of Anne Widdecombe will face a combined trial next June. The ex-Tory minister died at home in Devon in July. 28-year-old Joshua Kerry's appeared at the Old Bailey. An earthquake with a magnitude of 7.6 has struck Panama. No casualties have been reported. Now, in what could be the start of a leadership challenge to Sir Ed Davey, a Liberal Democrat MP has left the front bench. Charlie Maynard's quit as the party's Treasury spokesperson. And Gromit is getting a voice. The famously mute dog will break his silence in an audiobook edition of the character's forthcoming autobiography. That's out later this month. That's the latest. I'm Daryl Jackson.
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